0: right? Or did they touch it before it went 10? The officials are going to get together and decide whether it was touched.
1: Did they kick off from the 40?
0: No, they kicked from the 35, but at about the 43-yard line, it looked like someone redirected it forward, not on purpose. It just bounced off of their leg.
1: Well, and once it touches a dead ball.
0: If it doesn't go 10 yards, then it's a dead ball. The officials are now huddling on the Beaver logo, and they're going to make it.
1: Officials by throwing out the offense.
2: The ball traveled 10 yards, untouched, touched by Michigan State.
1: Well, it's challenged immediately by Brent Bolte. I mean, he didn't even wait for the...
0: So Brent Bolte will challenge the play, and the officials will take a look and decide if it was touched before it went 10 yards. It was recovered about 12 yards.
1: We have the replay now in the booth here, so they just showed it. I didn't see it, so hopefully they can run it again. Well, they are going to go to the booth, so to speak.
0: The tent.
1: Every tent, yes.
0: Every school has something a little bit different. Bemidji State has basically an ice fishing tent. Where it's just the roof and four poles, and the wind is blowing through there. But
1: all right, here's the incident. Well, I don't know if we're going to be able to see it. That was so quick. Okay, here's the kickoff. We'll see. It has to go 10 yards before it kicker kicked it. Oh, yeah, that's going to be the kicker kicked it, and the kicker recovered it. And I don't see how that's going to be overruled unless the kicker touched the ball 10 yards. But I can't say unless it hit a Husky number 37 or the kicker, it went 10 yards and the kicker jumped on the ball. Mm-hmm. So that would be a legal play and the right call on the field.
0: Yeah, that was my question.
1: We didn't slow it down, though, so it's hard to see if the ball actually hit the kicker or number 37 for the Huskies over the line. But the kicker then waited for it to go over the 45-yard line and picked up the ball, basically. No Beaver could get there. There was one that was trying. So they're going to show the replay again here on the stream. And we're looking to see if the kicker runs into the ball. Oh, it looked like number 37. It might have hit number 37.
0: That was my question.
1: Here comes a different angle, but the camera moves away, so you can't really see the action because the kick is assuming that they're going to kick it off. So the camera went a little too far. Here's a different angle to see if it hits. I can't tell if it hits him or not.
0: Well, that's the thing. If you can't tell, then the play has to stand because, again, it has to be irrefutable evidence
1: on the
0: replay.
1: The way the ball – I mean, it's a beautiful play from a kicker's perspective because that looked like the way the ball was rolling, that it naturally was going the way it did, and then he picked it up. So, to me, I guess I'd say that this would have to stand as a successful onside kick. And unlike the NFL, they don't have to tell you that they're going to onside kick it. So off guard after taking the lead again 20-14, they'll review it here. The Beavers challenged right away. Obviously they felt it did hit a player because otherwise it was clearly over the 45 when the kicker grabbed the ball. So
0: yeah, he covered it the 47. The question was back around the 42 or 43, did someone touch it there?
1: Did it hit somebody? And here they come. They'll tell us. It was tough to see from the angles we had.
0: And the officials come out from the ice fishing tent with their decision.
2: After review, the ruling on the field of a recovery by Michigan Tech stands.
0: Well, the call stands again when it's hard to tell on the replay. And the call has to stand.
1: Bolte is livid.
0: Bolte is not pleased.
1: He must have seen it hit somebody. And I bet, even if it did, it was just they couldn't see it. They have the same camera as we do, it was hard to get an angle where you could see that the ball hit somebody and moved a different direction.
0: So after the onside kick, Michigan Tech will have the football at their 47-yard line. Bolte is still discussing with three of the officials what his point of view
1: is. He is adamant it hit somebody. You can tell. He felt that it definitely hit somebody.
0: but the visor stayed on. So Bemidji State has a challenge remaining. They'll lose a timeout here in the first half.
1: Not necessarily a bad challenge, per
0: absolutely.
1: Se.
0: So first and 10 for Michigan Tech at their 47-yard line. Pass is complete to the tight end, Popko, who gets across the midfield stripe to the Bemidji State 49-yard line. Call it a gain of four. It'll be second down and six.
1: Yeah, nice little play by Larner, who felt the pressure and was able to push it and dump it down to the tight end and get some positive yards. 15 for 123 yards. He's been sacked once and has thrown one touchdown, and he also ran one in.
0: Ball in the right hash now for Michigan Tech, second and six at the Beaver 49. Larner relaying some signals to his receivers. And there's the snap. Here comes the blitz. Handoff inside and enough for a first down, I believe. And we've got a little rumble behind the play, but Roof is close to a first down at the 43-yard line. Tavon Rice and Matthew Danen in the backfield with a bit of a rumble, but
1: his helmet came off, so
0: he'll have to go out for a play. Yep. Rice has to go out for a play. But the officials will spot the ball for a first down at the 43-yard line of Bemidji State. 6:15, waiting for the clock to start again, and Michigan Tech leads 20-14.
1: Scored on the last drive, and then a successful onside kick has him here.
0: Two receivers tight end to the left, one receiver to the right. Larner to pass, rush around the end, and that's a flag for a hold. Larner's still running around. He breaks free. He's going up the near sidelines, and he'll go out of bounds. But there was clearly a tackle in the backfield by an offensive player. Hopefully the official will give us the number. I didn't catch the number.
1: Offense, number 68. Yeah, that was pretty obvious.
0: There's Danen again.
1: Off the right side.
0: Yeah, the Bemidji State, and he did what he had to do to save the quarterback. He tackled the guy. That, as an offensive lineman, that's what you're taught to do. Take the penalty, save the quarterback.
1: Yeah, well, you got to make the ref call the penalty, too. Oftentimes they'll miss it, right? That one was just in front of everyone and right at the point of the play. So it was pretty obvious for everyone that was a hold. So it's going to be first and 20 for back the Huskies.
0: Back at the 47-yard line, the original line of scrimmage where this drive started. Larner now looks to the sideline. Gets the play, 10 on the play clock. And he fakes to Roof. Now they're going to run the option. Pitches to Roof. Lots of black jerseys out there for Bemidji State. And Roof will gain one to the 48-yard line. Kilty on the tackle. Comes up a little bit slow, favoring his right leg. But
1: and a good job by Watkins. He was the first Beaver out there on that play, so he forced the pitch and then was able to get out and still contain it, bring it back to the inside, which limited that gain to one.
0: Second and 19 now for Michigan Tech at their 48-yard line. Ball's on the right hash. 5:20 clock running, second quarter. Huskies lead by six. Motion from right to left. Larner to pass, got protection, fires it high and over everyone. His intended receiver out there, Kearns, had hooked at the 40-yard line, and I think Larner was expecting the go, and the ball went about 10 yards past that. So it'll be third down and 19 for the Huskies.
1: And Kearns did what he's supposed to do, I think, sit down in the middle of the coverage, but a little confusion with the quarterback because that was nowhere near him, and it's going to bring up a long third and 19. They have to get all the way down to the Beaver 35-yard line.
0: Three receivers to the left, one to the right. Now motion from left to right to balance the formation. Back to pass. Here comes the pressure. It's a screen on a wide receiver. Which will make it fourth down and 12. A gain of seven on third down and 19.
1: Keep the offense out there. This might be another one of those pooch kicks. Potentially.
0: Again, fourth and 12 for the Huskies at the Beaver 45.
1: They pooch kicked it when they did that.

0: Yeah. So I can't
1: see
0: that number.
1: It says zero. Challenge was one of them. Remember, they had to call confusion down at, not confusion, but the first fourth and goal play, they decided to call a timeout, and they were successful on the next play for a touchdown. And here, they just didn't have anybody, I mean, they're not enough people on the field. They got a little confused that, I mean, they assumed that Michigan Tech was going to punt, and they immediately did what they did before and said, no, just stay out there, offense. And in that scenario, the quarterback did a little pooch kick the last time, but that's not a guarantee they're going to do that this time. So you got to get the right personnel out there. The Beavers take their last timeout. 4:31 left to go here. First half, 20-14 is the score in favor of Michigan Tech.
0: Ball in the left hash for this fourth and 12. Larner clapping his hands. Now looks like he's going to step back again. Looks like another pooch punt. And he will kick it. This time he does angle toward the sidelines. And will go out of bounds at the 2-yard line. So this time he's able to angle toward the sideline as Larner and get the pooch punt well inside the 5-yard line. And that's where Bemidji State will take over with 4:24 to go.
1: Pooch kick there. Obviously, that's what they were hoping for the first time around. Pins the Beavers back deep, but a little disappointing when you get that onside kick and you're able to convert, that you aren't able to move down the field. They had that holding penalty that pretty much killed that drive.
0: Ball on the left hash for the Beavers. First and 10 at their own 3. Carver, a run to the left. Corner, and you can hear a leather-lunged Michigan Tech fan believe there was holding. No flag comes down, though, and Carver will get to the 6-yard line for a gain of 3. It'll be 2nd down and 7.
1: Well, he was dancing in the end zone for a little while, make Beaver fans nervous, but was able to get out and get a little bit of more room. 2nd and 7 at the 6 in the shadow of their own goalpost with Blake Bemidji in the background.
0: Ball in the left hash. Tight end shift over to the right side, a receiver each side. Carver's going to run again over the right side and out to the 8-yard line. Short gain of 2, and that'll make it 3rd down and 5.
1: All right, a couple of quarterback draws back-to-back. Gets a couple of 5 yards anyway, but that'll bring up 3rd down for the Beavers. And so far tonight,
0: Carver looks to the sideline for a new play. Carver can throw. He's got an arm, but he doesn't throw it often.
2: Come on, defense!
0: He runs it more than he throws it, and he's going to fake the handoff and pass. Up the right side, it is complete for a... On the catch for Bemidji State was Lucas Peterson, and you could see there, Biz, that... Connor Carver, he's got a rocket on that shoulder. That was a shot.
1: Yeah, great play. I mean, he was wide open, was Lucas Peterson, too. So they were, I think, assuming a quarterback draw for the 3rd time in a row. But a nice pass by Carver. Good catch by Peterson, and the Beavers move the chains. First.
0: Mackinich to pass, does a little swing pass to Washington, makes a move around across the 25 to the 30. And out to the 30-yard line for a gain of 5. You could hear the Husky fans again calling for holding. That's a play that, yeah, it's holding, but everybody does it. Nobody calls it. The outside man getting a hold of the shoulder pad or whatever. I don't like it, but hey, nobody calls it. 2nd down and 5 for the Beavers. Left hash, Mackinich to pass again under some pressure. Fires it down the middle. He's got a receiver. It is.
1: Wow, what a throw.
0: Tyree Lockett had the ball and then hit the turf at about the 25-yard line and the ball.
1: A little too far out of front of Lockett. The junior out of Bellevue, Michigan, transfer from Eastern Michigan. He can... There, he has some speed to get behind the defense. Great pass, just couldn't complete the catch.
0: Third and

0: 5 for Bemidji State. 2 receivers to the left, 1 to the right. Fake handoff, Mackinich under pressure, and he'll get away. Well, they had him in the backfield. Mackinich able to run up the sideline, but he'll only get back scrimmage, maybe a yard. And actually, the officials will spot him at the 29-yard line.
1: 30, maybe.
0: Yeah, 29 there. So a loss of 1, so I guess technically a sack, and it'll be 4th and 6.
1: Probably should have been a sack. He was lucky to get away. That thing was quick. He had but once he turned and went to his left, there really wasn't a whole lot of room.
0: That's the 2-minute timeout. We'll take it with him. Michigan Tech leads 20-14 on the Beaver Radio Network.
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0: 2 minutes to go in the first half. Michigan Tech leading 20-14, and the Beavers facing a 4th and 6. Michigan Tech this year BIS picked 3rd in the GLIAC behind No Shock, Ferris State, and always a very good Grand Valley State team. The Beavers for Bemidji State were picked 6th. I think don't the coaches vote on that in the Northern Sun? I'm pretty sure.
1: Could be.
0: So that's where the preseason prognosticators have picked these two teams in their conference. And again, Michigan Tech was just one little win away if they could have found a way against Saginaw Valley State or Upper Iowa. They would have been in the NCAA playoffs, we believe. That's just my opinion.
1: But. Well, pretty good game here so far. Pretty equal. The advantage of time of possession and yards would go to Michigan Tech, and they had that onside kick. They weren't able to convert, but they do get the ball back here, up by 6 with 2 minutes to go. The Beavers will get the opening kickoff of the second half. They deferred after winning the toss.
0: There's the snap, a little high. Castaneda gets it away low. It bounces at the 40 and will be scooped up at the 30-yard line. Moving to the left across the 35, the 40, 45. Nora across midfield and kind of stacked up there kind of by his own guy. But nice return for Nora. We'll get it back to the Bemidji State 49-yard line. And the Huskies with one timeout remaining. And 1:45 on the clock. We'll see if they can get more points on the board. Now it'll be spotted at the 48.
1: Nora has a touchdown pass and a touchdown reception, and now a pretty good punt return as he got lucky on that bounce too, although he had a little bit more room to let it roll and pick it up. Went right to him. That enabled him to get a good start on.
0: Ball on the left hash. Larner and Roof in the backfield. 3 receivers right, 1 to the left. Larner's going to run into the middle. He's got a hole across the 40. The 35 makes a move to his left at the 30. And he will run out of bounds at the 27-yard line. So a 21-yard gain on first down for Michigan Tech. Larner gets out of bounds with 1:37 remaining.
1: Looked like the similar play to the touchdown of the first drive of the game. He ran it in 11 yards, and there was a huge hole off the left side. Similarly there, he got through the hole and then able to make a move, break a tackle, get out of bounds, stop the clock. 1:37 left to go, 1st and 10, ball at the 28.
0: Ball in the left hash. This time a handoff to Roof left side. And he finds considerably less room. He'll get a yard to the 26. It'll be 2nd down and 9.
1: Don't have to worry about the clock. Time here. They have 1 timeout. The Beavers are out of timeouts.
0: Ball still on the left hash. 3 receivers to the right, 1 to the left. 1:12 and counting first half. Larner rolls to his right. Now he'll step up. fires it into the middle. It is caught by Bryce Kearns, who's hit hard at the 19-yard line. And it'll be third and one, and now Michigan Tech will take their final timeout with 59 seconds to go in the half. And call it third and two for the Huskies at the 19-yard line.
1: Yeah, Lerner did a good job just buying some time to find an open receiver, and he gets it downfield to get some positive. You would assume, I guess you could never assume, right? But, I mean, this is probably four down territory. Michigan Tech is 4 of 8 on third down, 1 of 1 on fourth down. They were, let's say they don't get anything here. That would be roughly a 38-yard field goal. You're up by 6. They might consider that, depending on this play. But obviously their goal is to get the first down and then continue the drive and hopefully put up another touchdown.
0: Officials have added a second to the game clock, so we're 1 minute even. Both teams now out of timeouts as the Huskies come to the line with this third and two at the Bemidji State 19. And the ball is on the right hash. Three receivers to the left, one to the right.
1: A lot of quarterback draws, which leads you to believe that this might not be one now.
0: Larner takes it, and he's going to run. And he's hit at the line of scrimmage, falls forward, but I don't think he got there. Kind of ran into a pile of bodies at the 20, and Larner just gets back to the line of scrimmage, so it'll be fourth and two. Clock is running at 45 seconds.
1: He fell forward.
0: And the...
1: They're going to... I guess they
0: fourth
1: only,
0: and two.
1: Yeah, I guess they didn't give him anything on that carry. So, and again, a 9-point lead's better than 6, and this is certainly doable. It's going to be a 36-yard attempt.
0: Ball on the right hash. There's the snap, the place, the kick is up, and it is good, just inside the left upright. And the 36-yard field goal puts Michigan Tech in front 23-14 with 8 seconds to go in the first half.
1: Yeah, it was like my driver a lot, hooking left a little bit, but it stayed in between the uprights and a good drive there. And they get some points to the Huskies. So, again, 9 points a lead is better than a 6-point lead. So if they went for it and didn't get it, then, you know, that wouldn't be very good either. So they took the 3 points. The kicker converts. It's 23-14. With 8 seconds left to go here in the first half, a pretty entertaining first half on. I don't know if you could get a better night for football lakeside than we've gotten tonight. It is still 72 degrees. There's not a cloud in the sky. Barely a ripple on Lake Bemidji. Opening night, 2026.
0: Coming up at halftime, it'll be the Pepsi and I Bottling Halftime Show. We'll take a look at scores, hopefully, around the Northern Sun. And maybe the GLIAC, too, if we can dig them in. We'll speak with head coach Brent Bolte. He's part of the Century team at Bemidji State for their 100th year of football. And Brian Schultz will be in with BSU today. Biss will have stats as well. That's all coming at halftime in 8 seconds as the Beavers are ready to receive the kickoff.
1: Well, they onside kicked the last time, so the Beavers have 5 players at the 50-yard line now.
0: And there's the kick. This time Kaczarski kicks it away. It'll go into the end zone for a touchback. And the Beavers will be first and 10 at their 25-yard line. A couple of guys down on the field after the whistle. Another Beaver lost his helmet.
1: Well, you definitely wouldn't want an onside kick there. There's absolutely no reason to do that.
0: Well, yeah, because if it doesn't work,

0: will be at the 25. As we've mentioned a couple times, Bemidji State deferred their choice at the beginning of the game. Come on here at Chet Anderson Stadium.
1: Yeah, the sun sets earlier now here as we get towards fall.
0: And the Beavers take a knee, and that will end the first half. We have played now two quarters at Chet Anderson Stadium. Time for the Pepsi and I bottle. 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
7: 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Beaver football team will begin their 100th season of football tonight. Beavers will host Michigan Tech. third straight year the two teams have met in the season opener. Beavers won in overtime 2 years ago, led at the half last year at Michigan Tech before not scoring another point in the second half. Beavers a year ago finished 4-7, something that Connor Carver says they don't want to repeat, but they will use it as fuel.
9: I was actually talking just to our captains about this yesterday, but it fuels us. Obviously, it's not something you want to sit and ponder on, but it's definitely something you can take into the next season as fuel, considering what we left on the table.
7: Beaver soccer team will begin their season hosting regional opponents Missouri Western State and Northwest Missouri State this weekend at Chad Anderson Stadium. Games Friday and Sunday. BSU returning 20 letter winners from last season. They finished tied for second in the Northern Sun Conference, made their fourth NCAA appearance. Were bounced, however, in their first game of the NCAA tournament. Beavers' Ella Wade says this team is balanced, both in skill and in grade.
10: I would say we're definitely a younger team. We have, like, our starting, like, 11 is filled with, like, people of all grades. Like, it's not just, like, a mostly, like, upperclassmen team. Like, we're a very, like, young and, like, spread-out team.
7: Beaver volleyball team will open up their season traveling to the University of Mary Marauders tournament this weekend in Bismarck. Beavers start at 9 a.m. tomorrow morning against Western New Mexico University. First time the two teams have ever played. Beavers a year ago finished 7-21, 4-16 in the Northern Sun Conference. That with the first-year head coach. This year, they have a new first-year head coach. Honey Johnson, on an interim basis, named the head job late this summer. One of two seniors, Ava Athman, says the team is looking to roll with the punches and continue where they left off last spring.
11: I think it all just kind of started with how hard we worked in the spring, and we really worked hard in practice and are trusting Honey and Noah this year to get us into a good place and be ready for preseason. So it all kind of comes down to when our first game happens, we just have to show up.
7: Beaver cross country team will open up the season at the MSU Moorhead Dragon Twilight next Friday. Beaver women's golf team picked to finish 10th in the preseason coaches poll. Beaver men's golf picked to finish 4th in the preseason coaches poll. Beaver golf teams open up their season in a couple of weeks. That's BSU Today, presented by Paul Bunning Communications. I'm Brian Schultz for the Beaver Radio Network.
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7: 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Bemidji State celebrating their 100th season of Beaver football this offseason, named their All-Centennial Team. 100 players and coaches whose contributions helped define what is Beaver football. One of the coaches on that list, current head coach Brent Bolte.
15: Yeah, I mean, first off, it's an honor. You know, there's a lot of first off, great coaches and players that are on the list. And there's a lot of them left off too. Like when you look at that, you're not going to make everybody happy. And you know, when I saw the list, I was like, just take me off and give it to somebody else, you know. But I think the unique part of it is that, you know, me as the head coach, like, we're really not included. This is kind of sports information or working through that channel more so than anything else, and doing the research and just looking back over the history of time of how many good players, staff members have came through. So yeah, it's an honor and really made me feel old, to be honest with you. I started looking at going 100 years. I've been here for 25 or 26 of them. So yeah, it used to be where I was a young coach on staff, and now it's the other way around. So, but I'm very honored. Appreciate the fact that I was included in on it. And then it just, you kind of reminisce, you start rolling through those lists and how many great, great players have came through here throughout the course of history, and then specifically in my time frame, just because obviously I know those guys a lot more. And again, you know, I shake my head at some of the memories that you have. You know, it's not always about on the field, but some of the names I haven't heard for a while, and you start thinking back, and also the other old coaches or players, you're on a bunch of text chains. So very cool honor and very appreciative of being on it.
7: Boltby says that the release of the players and coaches on this team led him on a walk on memory lane.
15: I mean, it goes back to probably some of the first years that I coached on it, and the group of guys that probably stuck out to me was the DB group, where you had obviously Gunnar Olszewski. You forget how good Mikey Junker was. You know, broke some of Gunnar's records. You had John Vogler. You just had a remarkably good group of DBs that were running around in that era. And just, again, those are the guys that, like, you kind of forget, like, the timing and sequencing of how it happened and who was all playing. And I'm like, man, I mean, we had Mikey Junker and Gunnar Olszewski and John Vogler in one secondary, and you know, we had Gabe Ames, and I mean, there's so many good players that were running around. But I think from the nostalgic standpoint, you kind of go back and remember some of the big plays that each kid probably made in certain situations. So that's kind of the cool part of being here so long, as we started going through the names.
7: Also on that 100-year team, several former players who are now coaches for the Beavers.
15: Cool. I'll let those guys speak on it as well. But they mean a lot to the program. There's still guys that know how Jordy was as a player, like, that have gone through. I think he left a legacy of how he played, how he led at that quarterback position. And he played, like, he was a gunslinger, right? And I think that led into Brandon Ault feeding off what Jordy was able to do. And Max Boudreaux was one of the hardest workers that I've ever seen on and off the field. What he put on film, I think, what borderline terrorized some people. Like, I mean, they were fearful running across the middle. He made himself into a great football player. He overcame a lot of injuries too. You know, he tore a bicep. I mean, kid's a tough SOB. I mean, it was a playoff game. He had a gash. They wanted to take him to the hospital. They glued it up on the sideline. He played with a torn, I think, bicep or pec. Like, he was a tough dude. And pretty awesome for those guys being that young to be named on that team.
7: That's Bucky's Legends, presented by BSTBeavers.com and Bemidji's First City Liquor Store. 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
0: Pepsi and I Bottling Halftime Show mentioned we don't have any scores on the NCAA website, but we can run through the schedule again for tonight. Black Hill State is visiting Sioux Falls. Quincy is at Concordia St. Paul. Wayne State is at Nebraska Kearney. Chadron State is at Northern State. And let's see, Northern Michigan is at Moorhead tonight. Winona State is at St. Thomas. Mary is at Rocky Mountain tonight in Montana. Minnesota State is at Colorado Mesa. Valley City State is visiting Southwest Minnesota State. And Augustana is at Missouri Western. One game on Saturday in the Northern Sun, and that will have Jamestown at Upper Iowa. Looking at the GLIAC tonight, Grand Valley State is at Charleston of West Virginia. We mentioned Northern Michigan at Moorhead. McKendree is visiting Saginaw Valley. And Ferris State, and a big one in Division II, is visiting Pittsburgh State tonight. Here our halftime score is Michigan Tech 23 and Bemidji State 14. 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
1: 13 first downs for the Huskies to 8 for Bemidji State. Total offense, 37 plays for the Huskies for 371 yards. Beavers, 27 plays, 195 yards. That's divided up by 98 rushing yards and 173 passing yards for Michigan Tech, 144 passing yards and 51 rushing yards for Bemidji State. Third down conversions, the Huskies are 4 of 9, the Beavers 3 of 7. Both teams have converted on their one fourth down conversion. Both teams are 2 for 2 in the red zone. Individual statistics, Elliot Larner leads all rushers so far this game. That's the quarterback for Michigan Tech. He's got 9 carries for 64 yards and a touchdown. Leading rusher for Bemidji State is Jaden Washington, 4 carries, 19 yards. Connor Carver does have a rushing touchdown for Bemidji State. Through the air, Elliot Larner, 10 of 16, 137 yards, one touchdown, a long of 32, and he's been sacked once. Bart Makinich for the Beavers is 3 of 6 through the air. What a average yards per catch, 127 yards on 3 completions, one touchdown, a 57-yarder and a 51-yarder thrown in. Connor Carver's 1 for 1 in a 17-yard touch or a 17-yard pass. Nick Nora's also thrown a touchdown pass. That was on the wide receiver reverse. He's 1 for 1, 36 yards and a touchdown. Nora also leads the receivers in receptions. He's got 3 catches, 83 yards and a touchdown. Xavier, I don't know why I had trouble with that. 2 catches, 188 yards. He's averaging 54 yards a catch. He has 2 catches, but the touchdown through the air went to Lucas Peterson, 2 yards. That looks like, I think, most of the stats from the first half. Anything else you see of note to mention here? The leading tackler is Ray Iglesias. He's got...
0: Nothing jumps off the page except for Xavier Guerra and his two catches for 108 yards.
1: Well, and three
0: and
1: for
0: no
1: six.
0: Touchdowns.
1: 3 for 6 for Makinich, and he's 127 yards on 3 receptions. They obviously have not thrown the ball or completed much, but were able to complete a couple of long bombs, and there were no turnovers. That's why you heard me not mention anything about turnovers. No turnovers in the first half. Penalties, did they keep track of that? They did. 3 for 30 for the Huskies, 4 for 20 for Bemidji State. Not surprising, given it's the first game of the season, what there was a bunch of false starts, but there was a holding penalty in there and a roughing the passer on the Huskies thrown in, but nothing out of the ordinary as far as number of penalties go in that first half.
0: I think the rushing yards, it just feels like Michigan Tech has rushed for more than 98 yards in the first
1: half. It does. They were very successful, particularly with that quarterback draw, which Bemidji State did as well. Not nearly as well, because, again, Connor Carver runs that most of the time. He had 7 carries for 16 yards. Compare that to Larner, 9 carries, 64 yards, and that touchdown. So it seemed like most of the Huskies had more rushing yards, but all of it for both teams really has come from the quarterback and the quarterback. So I don't know if that necessarily is ideal. Certainly by design, in a sense. I mean, both teams run the quarterback draw a bit, but that has been primarily the successful running play for both teams so far in this one.
0: And another thing we mentioned from the first half, Bemidji State has played all three of their quarterbacks, Mackinich, the transfer, Molander, and Carver. But Elliot Larner's gone the whole way for Michigan Tech. Now, again, I'm not privy to any medical information for the Huskies, but we have not seen Alex Bueno, who was certainly a driving force for this offense last season. No one from Michigan Tech has told us anything about Alex Bueno or Cameron Cornett, who was, those are the two guys that were listed on the two deep coming into the week.
1: Yeah, and they're dressed and they're on the sidelines and they're warming up, you know, as if they're healthy. So obviously, maybe they just felt in training camp that Larner was the one to go to. He's a sophomore. He did see some action last year. He is 21 of 36 for 311 yards, two touchdowns, no interceptions. Ran for 337 yards on 49 carries and at 8 TDs. So it's not like he didn't play. It's more like Bueno and Larner rotated a little bit more than we see Carver. They rotate quite a bit as well. So, but you're right, Larner, he's thrown the ball well. He's run the ball well. No reason, I guess, to change anything if you're Michigan Tech. Again, the Beavers will get the ball to start the second half. They won the toss and deferred. So they're trailing by 9, 23 to 14, but we'll have the ball here to start the second half.
0: And the lights are on at Chet Anderson Stadium. The field is now completely in the dark. As we get ready for the second half, the third quarter of Bemidji State football brought to you by Battery Wholesale of Bemidji, your trusted partner for every battery solution. Beavers will move right to left in the third quarter, and the Huskies from left to right as they off. And that's one thing we should mention. Avery Kacharski's kicked the ball very well, not only out of the end zone, but on the short onside kick. He, as far as we can tell, it was a perfect execution. He's the one even recovered the football.
1: He came up to the ball and kicked it. It looked like he was going to kick it deep and then just tapped the top of the ball, let it roll across the 45-yard line, and then grabbed it. And that was the onside kick. Now, they didn't convert it into points, although they did pin the Beavers deep afterwards and then were able to get the ball back and get that 3 points before the end of the half. But, kicking has been all right. He did miss an extra point, so he's not been perfect.
0: There's the kick. And a line drive spinner is going to go through the end zone again for another touchback for Kacharski. And Michigan Tech, so Bemidji State will have their first possession of the second half, first and 10 at their 25-yard line. And the offense, we saw this last year. Bemidji State's offense in the first half was and then it kind of went to sleep late in the second quarter and really struggled in the second half earlier in the season.
1: Yeah, well, hopefully that's not the case in this second half, but they had okay. It was okay, average, I think. You know, they took the opening drive and scored to even the score. Then they got the lead and after that. So offense average, I give them, a B.
0: Mackinich, two started quarterback for the Beavers, along with Washington, who gets the carry into the middle of the line, bounces off a couple of bodies. Spins his way forward for a short gain of 2 out to the 27-yard line. Pierce Miller on the tackle for Michigan Tech, and it'll be 2nd and 8 for the Beavers.
1: Well, Bemidji State has not been shy about throwing the ball down the field. They've had a couple of long bombs completed, but also a couple that were incomplete but nearly completed. That obviously would have changed the context of the game. So they have been willing to take some shots down the field. 2nd and 8 here, the ball at their 27-yard line.
0: Back over the right side. He's across the 30, the 35, and he'll step out of bounds just short of the 45. Well, a little more than just short at the 42, but it's a 15-yard carry for Connor Carver and a first down for Bemidji State.
1: Well, again, that quarterback draw, just a little bit delay, and it's out to the right. He gets the edge and able to turn the corner, and a good run there by Connor Carver. And that delayed quarterback draw.
0: Quarterback for the Beavers. There's the snap. Fakes the handoff. Swings it out complete. to Lucas Peterson, who
1: went backwards.
0: Went backwards, kind of spun out of bounds. I have never, and I've told you this before, and I've said it when you're not around, I do not like the wide receiver screen. I don't like it. I don't like it. I don't like it. There, it didn't work. And it'll be second down and 13.
1: Well, clearly did not work there. You went the wrong way. I don't know what you're trying to do, catch the defense off guard, but the defender was standing right there.
0: The hope is, I guess, that the other wide receiver that's out there can get just enough of the defender to let the other receiver run. I don't know, but I don't like it. Second and 13 for the Beavers. Bolte never listens to me, so it doesn't matter what I say. Second and 13 for Bemidji State, back at their 39-yard line. Mackinich calls signals. Just... right sideline. I have no idea where he was throwing that football, but it was intercepted on the far side of the field by the linebacker, Joey Donahue, and it was pretty much thrown right to Donahue, and he returns the ball back to Bemidji State territory at the 40... Well, it's still going to be in Michigan Tech territory at the 48.
1: Well, that's a pretty easy interception. Underthrown. I think he was trying for the field who was double covered. So, and that is... turnover, the first of the game in the season. And Michigan Tech has the ball, first and 10.
0: Nora in motion from right to left for the Huskies. A handoff over the left side to Delgado. Delgado with a short gain. Looks like he will get to just the 49, just a gain of one for Sam Delgado. And it'll...
1: plays, but pretty much nothing otherwise. And the Huskies, they've been more methodical, able to get to success both on the ground and through the air, more traditional short ball, to mid-range stuff.
0: Ball still on the left hash. Second down and 9 for Michigan Tech. Roof now comes forward to an H-back spot on the right. Larner back to pass. Fight side through the hands of Nora. Incomplete. I think Nora was trying to get his feet organized to make sure he stayed in bounds, and the ball went through his hands. Getting a third down and 9 now for the Huskies.
1: Huskies are 4 of 9 on third down conversions. This one a little bit longer. Their trick plays have worked. They have a reverse Nora, and then another reverse.
0: Larner takes the snap. Fires it left side. It is toward the back shoulder. It's deflected away by the Bemidji State defense. I believe that's Elshon Taylor.
19: Broken up by number 26,
0: no. Sorry about that. It is Dominic Battle III, the other cornerback for Bemidji State.
1: I like to see the aggressiveness. Was right on top of it. No real room. And that forces a what could be a... already.
0: Though he claps his hands, then he'll step forward and then he'll step back, and Roof will get up as almost the right side. There's the snap. And that one not as good as the last one, and it'll be caught at about the 20-yard line and out of bounds on the return, Caleb Miller. So the last punt on the pooch style went out of bounds at about the 3-yard line. This one, Miller was able to get the ball back to the 20,
1: five-ish.
0: Put the ball down someone, please. 25 maybe, 26. So Bemidji State starts first and 10 at their 26, 12-11 to go, third quarter. Huskies lead 23-14.
1: Well, not bad from a quick kick. The first one was a touchback. The second one was a coffin corner to the 3, and then this one to the 26. I mean, average.
0: Mackinich at quarterback by himself in the backfield. Two receivers to the right, 3 to the left. Now motion Carver from right to left. Mackinich looks toward Carver, steps up into the scrum, and he'll go down in a sack. In the backfield for Michigan Tech.
1: Well, they tried to fake Tech by sending Carver out to the left and then pulling it down and going to the right, but it didn't work.
0: Beavers quick to the line. on this 2nd and 12 after the loss of two. Mackinich and his receiver Carver had not turned around. Mark, and the ball almost hit him in the back.
1: Yeah, he never even turned around to look for it, so obviously some miscommunication there. Good thing, in a sense, that the Husky coverage was pretty tight and not looking at the ball either. Falls incomplete, brings up third down. The Beavers have struggled since the first quarter on third down. 3 of 7.
0: Ball on the right hash still. Mackinich looks to the side. Play clock. There's the snap. Mackinich rolls to his right to get away from the pressure. Fires it up the sideline, but into the sideline, incomplete.
1: Well, probably what he should have done on the previous play, that he threw the interception, got flushed and threw it down the field. This time he throws it out of bounds, and so the Beavers will be forced to punt.
0: Three and out for the Beavers here in the third quarter.
1: I mean, that's kind of been the way that ever since their second touchdown.
0: Nora ready to receive for Michigan Tech, standing at his 40-yard line. Castaneda in to kick again. He had that dreadful 18-yarder, but rebounded nicely in his leather, too. It's his fourth punt of the game. Nora comes up with a fair catch and will make it at 4-yard line. So people are making some noise. 40-yard punt for Castaneda and Michigan. 10. Now they mark the ball. 5.
1: 11:24 left to go here in the third quarter, and for Michigan Tech, an opportunity to go up by more. They've got a 2-score lead. They'd love to make it 3. 23-14. They got that late field half to stretch the lead from 6-9. And both defenses have held so far here in the second half. Good starting field position for Michigan Tech. First and 10
0: for the Huskies from the line. Lerner and Roof in the backfield. They've gone pretty much the whole way. Delgado's played some and carried a few times, but Roof will get a fake and Lerner complete to Popko, who makes the reception and is able to get past the first Bemidji State defender, but not Elshon Taylor and Ray Iglesias, who will take Popko down after a 5-yard gain at the 49-yard line.
1: Yeah, but still a good gain on first down. That's what you're hoping for. Make the next couple of downs a little bit more manageable to move the sticks. And Beavers had a chance to catch the tight end at the line of scrimmage, but able to avoid the initial tackle and get 5.
0: Ball moves to the right hash for this 2nd and 5 for the Huskies at their 49. Motion from right to left. Hand off to Roof. Roof into the middle of the line. Not a whole lot of room there. He'll be stopped for no gain. Kilty on the tackle for Bemidji State along with Levi Daniel. And that'll make it 3rd and 5 now for Michigan Tech.
1: They are 4 of 10 and have also struggled as of late on third down.
0: Ball still on the right hash for the Huskies. 3 receivers to the left, 1 to the right. Ten on the play clock as Elliot Lerner looks to the sidelines for a play. Now 5. There's the snap. He's going to pitch it to Roof. On 3rd and 5, and Huskies are in business at the Beaver 41-yard line.
1: It was a little option, and Mike Watkins was the only one up there, and once that little pitch, you know, he had to commit, and pitch got to the running back before he could get back, and that creates a big hole on the right side. Watkins gets him down from behind, but not before a big pickup and a first down.
0: Ball on the right hash, 3 receivers to the left, none to the right. And they'll come to the right. Lerner now will keep. He was going to run that option play again and then decided to keep into the middle of the line. Not much room there. Now Sean Keith on the tackle for the Beavers. A gain of 1. It'll be 2nd down and 9 at the Bemidji State 40.
1: Yeah, it looked like the exact same play, except the Beavers got a little bit of penetration and forced him to make that decision faster. He decided to keep it and go up, and that didn't get him much, just one.
0: Three receivers left, one to the right. Ball in the right hash for Michigan Tech. 8:45, clock running third quarter. Huskies up 23-14. There's the snap. Larner to pass. He wants the screen, but the Beavers are ready for that one. Roof caught the ball in the backfield back at the 47-yard line, and he was dropped on the spot by Deshaun Sager.
1: A transfer out of Eau Claire came up and read that clearly. Drops him for a loss of 7, which will bring up 3rd and 16.
0: That was a kind of an odd-looking screen. Instead of being in the middle of the line where you have the lineman, it was out to the right, and the Beavers are ready for that one. So it's 3rd and 16 as we go under 8 minutes in the third. Back to pass again. Larner's got nobody. Now he's going to move to his right. He's going to fire it. It's complete to Nora, I believe. He is short of the first down. The officials come running up, and it'll be 4th down and looks like 2.
1: Oh, they got to go for it here. I mean, this is not punting area, and it's probably too long for a field goal.
0: Nora spotted at the 33-yard line. Huskies have to get to the Beaver 31 for a first down.
19: It's 4th and 2.
0: Well, Larner looks to the sidelines for a play. Roof is the running back. Three receivers to the left, one to the right. Larner, he's going to run it. He faked the pass. He goes into the middle, and he's got the first down. Larner right into the middle of the line, gets inside the 30 to the 29, picks up 4 yards on 4th and 2, and the Huskies with a first down.
1: Well, quarterback draw again. It's driving you crazy. I mean, geez, every third play, it seems, is a quarterback draw, and it's been successful, so that's why they keep calling it. He's able to get enough to get the first down all the way up to the Beaver 28-yard line.
0: 1st and 10 Huskies just inside the right hash. Delgado back in at running back for the Huskies. A couple of tight ends, 2 receivers to the left. There's the snap. Give to Delgado, left side. He gets around the end. He's got some room, and he'll have an ice game. He was drugged down from behind by, looked like Cameron Steele, but...
1: Both teams having trouble with the running game from running backs, but that was a good quick hitter out to the left side, and a lot of room over there. It's finally tracked down, but not before a pickup of 8, and the Huskies are in the red zone. They are 2 for 2 in the red zone so far tonight.
0: Ball on the left hash for the Huskies, 2nd down and 2 at the 20. Larner now to the sideline for a play, 5 on the play clock. And he gets it off in time. Larner rolls to his right, fires behind his receiver, but it's caught. A nice play from Bryce Kearns at the 15. As the pass was well behind him, but he's able to turn around and grab it. And on the tackle for the Beavers, Dominic Battle the third, but not before. The Huskies with another 16-yard line.
1: Yeah, pass behind him, but still catchable, obviously. Good job by the receiver to make an adjustment, make the catch, and move the chains.
0: As we go under 5 minutes remaining in the third, Huskies up 23-14. And driving at the Beaver 16-yard line. Larner's going to run it again. Over the right side, inside the 15. Down to the 13-yard line. Gain of 3. It'll be 2nd and 7.
1: Yeah, not a bad first down play. And again, if it's been working, I mean, that's probably the minimal gain they seem to have gotten on that particular play. And the quarterback able to get 3, 2nd and 7. Approaching the 4-minute mark of the third quarter, a 9-point lead, 23-14 for Michigan Tech, trying to make it a 3-score difference here on the road.
0: And the Huskies in no particular hurry. A timeout. The play clock was at 20 seconds, and they just started milling around on the field.
1: Weird.
0: But It will be a timeout for Michigan Tech. We'll take it with them. 4 minutes to go in the third. Huskies up by nine on the Beaver Radio Network.
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0: So after a timeout by Michigan Tech, with 4 minutes exactly to go in the third, they face a second and eight at the Bemidji State 16. And we'll see what Coach Matlick has in mind.
22: Let's go!
0: Roofin at running back with Larner at quarterback. Two receivers to the left. So a couple of tight ends to the left. Hand off to Roof, left side. Makes a move. He's inside the 10. And he'll be brought down short of the end zone at the 3-yard line. But another first down on an 11-yard run for Jake Roof, and it's first and goal for the Huskies at the Beaver 3.
1: Yeah, a couple of missed tackles along the way. Looked like Sager had a chance to bring him down at the line of scrimmage, blocked out and kicked out, and now it's first and goal.
0: Larner by himself at quarterback. He'll run it out to the left, head for the end zone, stretch the ball out, and it's a touchdown. Elliot Larner, a 3-yard touchdown run from the quarterback position, and the Huskies lead now 29-14.
1: Well, not a surprise, right? I mean, the first and goal at the 3, you got to try the quarterback draw. It's been getting you 3 and more almost all game, and Larner gets his second rushing touchdown of the game, and the Huskies now make it a 3-score lead over the Beavers. Well, almost, I guess not 3 scores. It'll be, what is it, 29-14.
0: So that's, it'll be 3 if they get 2.
1: Yeah, if they get 2, and they are
0: 2.
1: Oh, they are going to go for 2. As they should, right, by the math?
0: Ball just left of midfield, or the middle of the field. Larner to pass, left side. It is caught and turning into the end zone for the 2-point conversion is Abram Larner. And the Huskies lead now 31-14 with 3:23 to go in the third on the Beaver Radio Network.
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0: Another nice drive for the Huskies. What are the numbers, Biz?
1: Donlinger GM Chevy scoring summary, 12 plays, 56 yards, 8 minutes and 1 second. Took a lot of time off the clock. And with the 2-point conversion now, it's a 17-point difference, 31-14.
0: Kucharski to kick it away again for Michigan Tech. Another low spinner. It's going to come down to about the goal line. Grabbed there by Bemidji State. Across the 10, the 15, 20. And out just short of the 25, out to the 24-yard line. On the return, Avery Guerra for Bemidji State. So the Beavers now down 3 scores. They're going to have to figure out this offense. Or it's going to be a long fourth quarter for Bemidji State tonight.
1: They're going to have more success through the air. They are just 5 of 14, one interception. And in the second half, that means they've only had 2 completions. But 5 catches in a game isn't going to win you many football games.
0: Mac Molander is in. He was in earlier today for a couple of plays, and he's back at quarterback. And the running back is Antonio Brown. Now we've got a penalty.
1: False start. False start on the Beavers.
19: False start. Offense, number 60, 5 yard 50. Remains
0: left guard down. Zach Ott called for the infraction, so it'll be first and 15 for the Beavers now back at their 19-yard line. Three receivers to the left, one to the right. There's the snap. Run over the right side and get to the 20, and that's it. Nolander with a gain of one, and it'll be second and 14 for the Beavers.
1: Quarterback draw not as successful for Bemidji State. They're being outrushed 189 yards to 141. It seems like more than that.
0: It's surprising the Beavers have 141 yards rushing. It just doesn't feel like that.
1: Oh, I'm sorry, 67 yards rushing.
0: Thank you. Yeah. That feels more like it.
1: It's 141 yards passing, most of which is two plays.
0: Yep. Second down and 14 for the Beavers at their 20-yard line. Tight end on the right side. Now motion from right to left. To pass. Looking for...

0: He's across the 40, the 45, and out to midfield. We've seen Carver do that before. Pop out. Get out to the Michigan Tech 48-yard line.
1: Yeah, looked like he was going to get stuffed at the line of scrimmage. Almost got brought down a couple yards after the line of scrimmage, but a big gainer across midfield, and the Beavers keep the drive alive.
0: Carver will stay in at quarterback. Two receivers to the left. H-back Hellerud to the left as well. Two receivers to the right. Carver's going to throw it this time. Wide receiver screen. My favorite play. On the outside to Caleb Miller.
1: Well, it got positive yardage that time anyway.
0: It didn't go backwards that time. Looked like they will be spotted at the 46-yard line. So a gain of 2. And it'll be second down and 8. Molander returns at quarterback. And Brown at running back. Two receivers left, one to the right, tight end on each side. 10 on the play clock as Molander looks to the sideline. There's the snap, fakes the handoff. And the ball's knocked down, and it's going to be called an incomplete pass. It was close. Molander was under some pressure. And as he started the motion forward, he was hit hard by John Hagelstein. And the officials will rule the arm was coming forward. Beavers recovered anyway, but rather than third and a whole bunch, it'll still be 3rd and 8.
1: Yeah, just a good rush and pressure by the Huskies. Molander ran out of time.
0: Ball on the left hash at the Husky 46-yard line. Michigan Tech showing blitz again. Well, they'll back out for a moment. Molander gets a play. 5 on the clock. There's the snap. He's going to pass. Here comes the screen. It is caught by Brown, but making the play at the 45-yard line for Michigan Tech was Nolan Schopp, number 8. A gain of just 1 to the 45. It'll be 4th and 7, and the Beavers will punt probably in the fourth quarter.
1: Yeah, they're looking at punting. You know, you may want to reconsider. You're down by 17. You're only going to get the ball so many times left here in the fourth quarter. It is a longer 4th and 7, and it's at the 45 of Michigan Tech. But
0: well, they'll have the end of the quarter to think about it. We finished 3 at Chet Anderson Stadium. It's Michigan Tech 31, Bemidji State 14 on the Beaver Radio Network.
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0: So it's 4th and 7 for Bemidji State as we start the fourth quarter. Huskies moving right to left here in the last quarter. Beavers left to right. The Beavers lined up to punt before the quarter ended. And it looks like they're going to stick with the punt formation. Whether they actually kick it or not, we don't know. But
1: yeah, it's probably the right percentage play, but they're down, and the offense has been stymied. They last scored, the Beavers, 10-23.
0: And it looks like the offense is coming back. Molander is at quarterback with Brown at running back. 4th and 7 at the Husky 45-yard line. Ball's on the right hash. There's the snap. Molander to pass. He's got protection. Nobody's open. He rolls to his left. Fires down the middle low, and it is caught. Scooped off the turf by Lucas Peterson at the Husky 30-yard line, and a big conversion for the Beavers. 15 yards on 4th and 7, and they have a first down.
1: Yeah, the Huskies are going to challenge the play that he caught the ball. It looked like a good catch, but the Huskies, and why not challenge it here, because they'd get the ball.

0: And if the Huskies are not successful on the challenge, but at this point, leading by 17, like you said, why not? Why not challenge it? Let's see what happens.
1: Right? Because they get the ball back, and they could either run down the clock or score, and that would really put the game away. So a big, review here to determine this game, and it did look like it was a good catch. Peterson got his arm underneath the ball before it hit the turf. They'll slow it down. Great job by our video crew showing the replay from several different angles, and it did look like on all of them that he got the ball. He got the hands underneath the ball.
0: Gives us a chance. National Bank of Bemidji. Talk to First National Bank about saving for your future. So the officials in the ice fishing tent taking a look at the replay.
1: Hard to tell. I mean, they showed a bunch of different angles. They slowed it down, and it did look like he made the catch. So we'll see. There was the onside kick challenge in the first half that the Beavers thought that it might have been touched before it went 10 yards. It did not, and so that was an unsuccessful challenge. And
0: so after tonight, it's back to Saturdays.
1: Yeah, back-to-back home games to start the season.
0: For Bemidji State, they will host Southwest Minnesota State next week. Meanwhile, it's back on the road again for Michigan Tech. Their first, let me see here, get the right screen up here. I think I got last season's schedule. There we go. They are back home for Midwestern State out of Texas. And that'll be a Saturday kickoff in Houghton for Michigan Tech next week. So both teams are at home.
1: Home opener for them.
0: And we're still waiting on the officials to come out of the tent. I didn't think this one was going to take very long, Biss.
1: Well, again,
0: I don't have a great angle, but that's a big screen, and I think I could see from here that it was a catch. But
1: in real time, it looked like a catch, but in all the angles we saw, but here they come.
0: All right. Challenge is done. We'll hear what the officials have to say.
2: After review, the ruling on the field of a catch stands.
0: So both challenges have failed, one for each team.
2: And has one challenge remaining.
1: Well, Michigan's Tech's coach is a lot less animated after the review than Bolte was after the onside kick review, but a big play for Bemidji State on fourth down keeps their hopes in this game alive.
0: They're at quarterback, Brown at running back. Melinder will pass again. He's under some pressure. He's going to roll to his right. He gets away, skips over another player, throws it incomplete. And for Jaden Hellerud, who had thrown a block and then was open, but the pass goes over his head incomplete, and it'll be second down and 10.
1: Yeah, just too much on it. He just needed it really just a shovel pass to him because he wasn't that far out in front of him. Just threw it too far, but was under a lot of pressure. So incomplete, makes it second and 10. Again, Bemidji State has played all three quarterbacks. This is Gastana, who grew up in Phoenix.
0: Just inside the left hash, second and 10 Beavers at the Husky 31-yard line. Molender gives the handoff to Brown, left side. He's got some room. He's inside the 20, still on his feet. And down to the 17-yard line. 14-yard run for Antonio Brown, and that's one of the better runs of the game for Bemidji State.
1: Yeah, they've really struggled, particularly with running back runs, but Brown did a good job of getting off the left tackle there, keeping his legs churning, and inside the red zone goes the Beavers.
0: Quickly to the line, Bemidji State. Another handoff to Brown, left side, inside the 15. And he will drive forward to close to the 13-yard line for a gain of 4. It'll be second and 6. 13:50 to go in the game. Huskies are up 31-14.
1: Wasn't as successful, but still an okay gain on first down as the Beavers tried to catch Michigan Tech quickly with that quick snap. Second and 7. The ball at the Huskies. With 13:30 and counting to go in the game.
0: Ball on the left hash for Bemidji State. One receiver each side. Tight end on the left and the right. Mo Lender's going to, actually it's Carver on the draw up into the middle of the line, and he gets to the 11-yard line. Gain of 3 for Carver, and that'll be third down and 4 as we go under 13 minutes remaining in the game.
1: Another quarterback draw. If you're going to bet on a play, that's the one to bet on. I mean, it's 2 dozen times, and with pretty decent success, that was okay. It was 2 yards for Carver, so third and 5, 12.
0: The 12th play of the drive for the Beavers, trying to get back into this one. Jaden Washington returns at running back, and Mac Molander returns at quarterback. There's the snap. And a give to Washington left side, and he's not going to get the first down. In fact, he's going to barely get back to the line of scrimmage.
1: Yeah, that's a pretty conservative play call. One, it was a delay. They faked and then handed it off, and that didn't help because the middle was all jammed up to begin with, so where that play was going really didn't have much of a chance to succeed. And down by 17 and 3 scores, the Beavers are sending on the field goal unit.
0: And in to attempt the field goal is that Nadler again?
1: Nadler.
0: Yes, it is. Nadler.
1: The freshman kicker.
0: From the left hash from 29 yards. There's the snap, the place, the kick is up, and it is good.
1: These look good.
0: 11:38 to go in the game. It's now Michigan Tech 31, Bemidji State 17 on the Beaver Radio Network.
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0: Beavers get points on the drive. What were the drive numbers, Biz?
1: Don Linger, GM, Chevy scoring summary. Together, let's drive. 13 plays, 64 yards, 6 minutes and 39 seconds. The result, Kyle Nadler, 29-yard field goal, makes it 31-17.
0: Beavers to kick off. There's the kick. End over end spinner. It's going to go into the end zone for a touchback. And so Michigan Tech will begin at their 25-yard line. First and 10. 11:38 remaining in the game.
1: Looks like almost a full moon over Lake Bemidji. Maybe something crazy's got, almost has to happen for Bemidji State. There's been no turnovers by the Huskies in this game. So the Beaver defense is going to be called upon. They need a stop here. Be even better if they could get a turnover, but just a 3-and-out would be very helpful. There's 11:38 left to go in the game, and they're trailing by 14.
0: Ball on the left hash. First and 10 at the 25. Three receivers out to the right. Hand off. Into the middle of the line, it's Roof, and he will get out to the 29-yard line for a gain of 4. It'll be 2nd and 6.
1: Yeah, it's first game of the season. Hard to guess how aggressive Michigan Tech wants to be here, because if they can grind out 4-yard runs, they can get a lot of time off the clock, and it's probably the safest play from a turnover perspective.
0: Ball still on the left hash at the Husky 29. Same formation for Michigan Tech. Same play, another handoff to Roof. He's got a hole over the left side, out across the 35 for a first down. He will get to the 38-yard line. before he was tackled by Caden Bolte, and it'll be first and 10, Michigan Tech, 10:45 clock running, fourth quarter.
1: Yeah, Bemidji State, you know, you got to almost assume they're going to be running the football here because of the lead that they have, but that was a huge hole off the left side and a first down on two running plays here on to start the drive.
0: Now two receivers to the right and an extra tight end on the right side. As Lerner looks to the sideline for a new play. Five on the play clock. And the ball's loose and recovered by Bemidji State. Lerner was going to hand to Roof. He was running the option. And he tried to pull the ball back to keep it himself. It popped free. And on the recovery for Bemidji State, as we look at the replay. And it looked like it might have been Levi Daniel. Looked like maybe 45.
1: It went right into his hands. It's 95.
0: 95, which is Joey Funderburk, the defensive end.
1: He caught it, too. I mean, it went. It was a muffed exchange, and it went right to Funderburk, and that's the turnover that the Beavers needed to get. I don't know if necessarily they created it more than they were given it, but hey, take advantage of your opportunity. Beavers have a chance to make this a game now. First and 10 at the Huskies 34-yard line.
0: Molinder in at quarterback, Washington at running back for Bemidji State. Motion from left to right. And they'll throw a backward pass. It's a double pass. It is complete. Connor Carver with a catch at the And Carver will be marked at the 18-yard line, I believe. Yes, 18-yard line, a gain of 16 on the play. As we go under 10 minutes left in the game, Carver remains in at an H-back on the left side. Low snap, Molinder goes down to get it, swings it out complete. And catching and going out of bounds is Lucas Peterson. A gain to the 10-yard line. Nope, 12-yard line. So a gain of six at second and four.
1: I like the change of pace here after the turnover. They came with a trick play and then a quick out, which is not what they've been doing most of this game offensively.
0: Ball on the right hash for the Beavers at the Husky 12. Two receivers each side. Now motion from right to left. There's the snap. Molinder to pass. Got time. Now he'll roll to his left. He's got some field to run. He's inside the 10. Makes a move toward the 5-yard line. And he will get to the 5-yard line. And officials stop the clock. I think Molinder lost his helmet. I believe that's Molinder going off the field without his helmet. He'll have to sit out a play.
1: Not as big of a deal for the Beavers, who played all three of their quarterbacks, so just throw another one out there. But so, Molinder was doing a good job on this drive.
0: Carver's going to stay at quarterback. First and goal for the Beavers at the Husky 5. They'll go under 9 minutes before the Beavers snap it. Huskies up by 14. Carver. Beaver's taking a long time. Carver gets the snap, rolls to his right, jumps over a guy at the 5, and throws himself to the 2-yard line before he was taken down.
1: Well, got the airborne.
0: The young man is fearless, let me tell you.
1: Yeah, cuts it inside and then just jumps. He knows he's going to get forward yardage.
0: Second and goal for the Beavers at the Husky 2, 8:25 clock running. Huskies up by 14. Ball just inside the right hash now for the Beavers. Washington's the running back with Carver. Carver is going to follow Washington, and the flag goes up. Looks probably a procedure penalty on Bemidji State, but the pile keeps moving forward. The officials are going to come in from the side. And it's inside the 1. The flag came down, but the clock's running. The flag came down, and the clock is running. They're going to have to fix that.
1: Well, the clock's been running this whole time.
0: So finally, the officials stop the clock with 7:51. They're going to have to put that back to around 8 minutes.
1: Would be whistled dead immediately. It's a formation penalty.
0: It could be a formation penalty or someone
1: offsides.
0: Yeah, it could be the defense in the neutral zone. They're having a discussion, are the officials. as to what's going on.
1: And now they're going to talk to Coach Bolte, so it looks like it's against the Huskies. Offsides must be the call. And I think you would take the penalty and move it back a half a yard so you have an extra play. Right? Wouldn't that?
0: Yeah, from right here, you're third and goal from maybe a foot away. Or you can take the penalty and make it second and one.
1: Yeah, I'd do that.
0: And Bolte's pointing toward the clock, which we mentioned. As soon as the play is ended, if there's a penalty, the clock is supposed to stop. Ran off about 10 seconds, and now the referee's got to go over because he can't hear Bolte.
1: He's saying, well, the clock ran like 10 seconds after the play was
0: dead. He's been saying that, so.
1: But you take the penalty, so you get an extra play, and it's second and goal from the one. That's what I'm guessing is going to happen here.
0: So now the...
1: Once they get to it.
0: Yeah, once they get to it.
1: Well, now they're talking about the time, I think.
2: Offside, defense, number zero. That penalty assessed from the previous spot, half the distance. It will be second down and goal. Game clock operator, please set the game clock to 7:53.
0: Well, they'll put 2 seconds back on.
1: Well, ran a lot
0: not as much as
1: that.
0: Ran off, but that's all right. Yeah. Put some back on.
1: Well, it took the refs a while to blow the whistle and do the stop the clock signal because they were all trying to figure out where the ball was. So second and one from the goal, from the second and goal from the one.
0: Carver still at quarterback. He's going to run, jump toward the goal line. The pile moves into the end zone, and it's a touchdown for Bemidji State and Connor Carver.
1: He just runs in like hurdles, and it gets enough. He's done it again, and the Beavers, who get a gift of a turnover, turn it into 6 points, maybe seven, the extra point pending, but they are within one score now, 31-23, after Michigan Tech took care of the ball. And I mean, that was a pretty safe play, you would have thought, but the exchange between the quarterback and the running back causes a fumble. The Beavers recover, and they turn it into a touchdown.
0: Ready for the extra point. There's the snap, the place, the kick is up, and I don't think that's any good. He missed it wide left.
1: Yeah.
0: 7:46 to go. It's Michigan Tech 31, Bemidji State 23 on the Beaver Radio Network.
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0: Beavers after the turnover, short drive, Biss.
1: Yeah, Donlinger GM Chevy scoring drive. Together, let's drive. 5 plays, 34 yards, 2 minutes, 27 seconds. Connor Carver, a 1 yard gain. Extra point, no good. 31-23, Michigan Tech.
0: Beavers ready to kick away. Another long kickoff is going to go into the end zone for a touchback, and Michigan Tech will take over first and 10 at their 20.
1: All right, 7:46 left to go in the game. The Beavers, who were trailing by 17, what seemed like just moments ago, it's now just 8, so a one-score game. And for Michigan Tech, that changes things. On the last drive, they were a little more conservative, and rightfully so, but then they had that muffed handoff. So here, I think you just got to try to do what you've been doing. Move the football, go down, and get some more points, and put this game away.
0: Officials are having a discussion about something.
1: It's a touchback. It doesn't seem that confusing. Unless there was a penalty on the play, which looks like there is a penalty on the play.
2: Kicking team number 23.
0: I did not. Well, the flag's way over there on the dark side. That's why I didn't see it.
1: It's on the dark side.
0: So the Beavers were offside in the kickoff, which means Michigan Tech could either ask for a re-kick or take the 5 yards from where they're at. They'll do that and start first and 10 at their 30. Ball on the left hash. And as Biss mentioned, if you're Michigan Tech, you don't want to get too conservative here, but you want to run some clock at this point in the ball game. Hand off to Roof, right side, out across the 30 to the 34-yard line. Caden Bolte came up to finish the tackle. Funderburk was there as well. Gain of four. Nope, make it three. It'll be second down and seven.
1: Yeah, I mean, that's a little bit more conservative as far as handing the ball off, but that's what caused the last problem was the handoff exchange when it was like an option play.
0: Ball in the middle of the field, second and seven at the Husky 33. Another handoff to Roof, right side. He'll get out across the 35 to the 36. And it'll be third down and four from there.
1: Yeah, I don't know. I mean, can't blame you. You're getting 3 or 4 yards, but now you got to get four or you're going to be forced to punt.
0: Ball in the right hand. Motion from left to right by the tight end. And going to keep it the quarterback going for the 40-yard line. I don't think he made it, and then he went out of bounds.
1: Yeah, he didn't make it.
0: Larner.
1: That's going to be on the field as a runner short of the line again. Fourth down. Yeah, and not even close. I think he's at least a yard short. So they'll probably keep the offense out there and pooch kick it.
0: So at the 38, now they're going to punt. Yeah, from here, you don't want to pooch. You want the regular punter, I would think.
1: So the Beavers defense comes up big again after trailing by 17 points entering the fourth quarter. They came up with a stop. They got a field goal. They came up with a fumble recovery, and the Beavers got a touchdown. They're going to get the ball back with a chance to tie the game.
0: Kacharski to kick for the Huskies. Here's the snap. He drops it, picks it back up.
1: Oh.
0: Able to get the punt away. Caleb Miller waves for a fair catch and will make it at the 25-yard line. So a nice recovery by Kacharski after he dropped the punt and rips off a 36-yard punt for Michigan Tech and the Beavers.
1: Enough. I mean, it did bounce kind of back up to him, thankfully, so he's able to get it off pretty quickly, but still, surprised the Beaver pursuit wasn't able to get in front of it and block it, but either way, the Beavers get the at their 25-yard line. They've scored 9 points here in the fourth quarter. They need 8 more if they want to tie the game.
0: Beavers again come to the line. Guerra's going to go in motion from right to left. There's the snap. Handoff on the left side to Washington. Jumps over a player, and he'll get out to the 30-yard line. Washington with a gain of five. It'll be second and five.
1: Yeah, not as much urgency now, right? I mean, there's still 5.5 minutes to go, and the Beavers are right back in the football game. Good first down pickup of five.
0: Bart McEninch back in at quarterback for the Beavers. Looks to the sideline for a play. Beavers now trying to figure out where to line up. There's the snap. Flag goes up. Another handoff to Washington, but this one probably coming back.
1: Enough for a first down.
0: It is a first down.
1: Counts.
0: Peterson for Bemidji State is signaling it's against Michigan Tech, but
2: we do have a penalty marker on the play.
0: Wait for the officials again who are speaking with Brent Bolte. So
1: it's offsides.
0: We're going to go with it is on Michigan Tech, but taking some time, why would they turn down a 7-yard gain for a 5-yard penalty?
2: Defense, number zero. That penalty results in the play. First down for Michigan State.
1: Okay, number zero. That's 2 times in a row Pierce Miller has been offside. So that's the nose guard position. Just got to get out of the neutral zone when you line up. Beavers decline it, though, because it was a 7-yard run. First and 10 at their 37-yard line. Under 5 minutes to go in the game. The Beavers trailing by 8.
0: Ball just inside the right hash. Tight end on the right, three receivers to the left. Fake to Washington. McCannich to pass. Got some protection, rolls to his right, and he's going to head for the sideline. And he'll have a short gain out to the 39-yard line. Gain of two. It'll be second and eight.
1: Yeah, once he goes right, though, there's nobody out here. I mean, you know, from an awareness perspective, if you're going to scramble where the receivers are, but sometimes you're forced to go that way, and he made, I guess, the best out of nothing with a two-yard gain.
0: Ball on the right hash at the Beaver 39. 4:20 clock running. And the Huskies lead by 8, 31-23. Canich. It goes up again. Another handoff to Washington. He's dropped right at the line of scrimmage.
1: I think the Beavers are offsides potentially this time.
2: Washington, the ball carrier.
0: Well, if an offensive player gets in the neutral zone, that should be a penalty.
2: Offside. Nope. Defense, number zero.
1: Again. And out comes number zero. He's pretty frustrated. I mean, it's where you line up.
0: And again, he's right over the football. Trust me, I was a defensive lineman. It is very frustrating.
1: Yeah, I bet it is.
0: It's not hard.
1: No, you just got to move back a little bit.
0: Exactly.
1: I know you want to get right in there right away.
0: So the 5-yard penalty moves the ball to the 44-yard line. And it's second down. Again, Brady Bart's in at tight end. He moves over to the left side. There's the snap. Give to Washington. He gets hit in the backfield, and he'll be pushed back. First through the line for Michigan Tech.
1: The clock keeps moving. It's getting close to 3 minutes to go here in the game. Third and about three. That wasn't a successful play. That went backwards. Actually going to be third and four, I think.
0: Ball is at the 43-yard line. Beavers have to get to the 47. Huskies figuring out where to line up on defense. There's the snap.
1: Another offside.
0: Legs down. McInnish up the left side and out throws everybody by about 5 yards. But
1: an automatic play. A free play, though. That's what you need to do. Just throw it up there. He actually threw it too far. Who cares if it gets intercepted? It's going to be offsides on the defense. You can see the neutral zone infraction. And the Huskies, who were so disciplined, and it really...
0: White is now on the nose tackle that came in to replace Pierce Miller and Darius Jones Jr. And so I guess the coaches figure, well, let's just put Miller back
1: in. Yeah, yeah. And by the way, like, be a yard off the foot. Just giving it to the Beavers on this drive so far, handing them yards.
0: 3:08 to go in the game. There's the snap. Handoff to the running back, Brown. Brown gets into the line of scrimmage, but nowhere else. He stopped right at the line of scrimmage. On second and 10 for the Beavers. Now 2:50 in the clock running.
1: Yeah, going to have to start to move the ball down the field now.
0: Huskies showing blitz. Here it comes. Beavers pick it up. McCannich steps up. Now steps to his left, and he'll go down.
1: He had a lot of time. Just couldn't find anybody to... Huskies to come up with a sack there.
0: Back at the 45.
1: This is might bring us to the two-minute timeout.
0: Third and 13. 2:19 as the clock runs. Beavers can get a playoff if they're paying attention to the clock. Just inside the right hash, third and a bunch. I think the Beavers are just going to let her run down to 2 minutes.
1: And it's third and 13, and clearly this is the drive. I mean, they're not going to punt it now.
0: Now that takes us to the two-minute timeout. Huskies lead 31-23 on the Beaver Radio Network.
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0: Well, arguably the biggest third down of the game coming up for both teams. Third and 13 for Bemidji State. They're at their own 45-yard line after the sack of McEninch.
1: I would think this is four down territory, right? I mean, the Beavers have three timeouts, but, I mean, there's 2 minutes left to go in the game, and you need 8 points. So, I mean, you got to go all in on this drive, and if you don't get it, maybe hope for a miracle. But two plays to get 13 yards to move the chains.
0: Ball just inside the right hash for the Beavers.
1: They're 4 of 11 is Bemidji State on third down so far.
0: McEninch remains in at quarterback. Jaden Washington to his right. Motion to right for the Beavers. There's the snap. McEninch to pass. Here comes the blitz. Chased from behind. He gets around the left end. Inside the 50, the 45, the 40, the 35, the 30, and he's knocked down at the 28-yard line.
1: Wow.
0: Well, Connor Carver is not the only running quarterback Bemidji State has. I guess all three of them can run.
1: McEninch turned on the jets. It looked like he was going to get caught from behind in the backfield and then just said, that's it, I'm going for it.
0: The pressure came from Jones from behind, but like you said, McEninch just found another gear, and he's all the way down to the Huskies' 27-yard line.
1: Plenty of time, a minute 35 and counting.
0: Ball in the left hash, just inside the left hash. Hand off to Washington, middle of the line. He'll get to the 25 for a gain of 2. It'll be second and 8, 1:23 clock running. Again, as you mentioned, Biss, Beavers have all three timeouts.
1: Well, and they're going to use them here, as not necessarily right now, but, I mean, on this drive, if they can't get something going, they're...
0: Beavers with no sense of urgency here. Clock runs. It's 1:08. They're just wandering around. There's the snap. McEninch to pass. Fires it right side, going for the end zone. It's thrown out of bounds. Looking for Lucas Peterson over there on the right sideline, but it was thrown too wide, and no way Peterson could have stayed in bounds if he'd caught it. So that'll make it 3rd and 9 for the Beavers. 54 seconds to go on the Michigan Tech 26.
1: Yeah, that was about 3 yards out of bounds. That clock stops, though. 3rd and 9, definitely 4-down territory. The Beavers need a touchdown and a 2-point conversion to tie.
0: Now the Beavers look to the sideline for a new play. 7 on the play clock. 2 on the play clock. There's the snap. Blitz comes. McEninch throws for Peterson again on the right side. It is almost caught. It hit Peterson in the hands. Popped up in the air. He was unable to hang on to it. Just a little too far out in front. Coverage is right there from Terrence Martin. But it goes off Peterson's hand incomplete, and it's 4th and 9, 48 seconds to go.
1: That was the same play, and a much better pass, but there's a little bit of hand fighting going on that Peterson only had one hand available to catch the ball. Wasn't able to, and the game comes down to this, 4th and 9.
0: Beavers need to get to the 17 for a first down. McEninch looks to the sideline. And the Beavers will use the first of their three timeouts.
2: Timeout for Bemidji State.
0: Play clock was down to 7. And Brent Bolte must not have liked the play that was going to be run, or Jordy Hine didn't, and the timeout is taken. Beavers down to 2.
1: Yeah, I mean, it's all on this drive, right, and all on this play. So, I mean, there's no sense in saving the timeout. So you pretty much have to put it all on this play.
0: So 4th and 9 from Bemidji State at the Michigan Tech 26-yard line.
1: And you got to give the Beavers credit here in the fourth quarter. They were down 17 entering the quarter, and they scored 9 points to get to this position to be able to actually tie it. It looked like Tech was going to cruise to victory, And then they fumbled the football, and the game changed since then. But one more play for the Tech defense if they want to go home.
0: Eleventh play of the drive for the Beavers that started at their 25-yard line. Ball in the middle. McEninch remains in at quarterback. Jaden Washington, running back. Two receivers left, H-back and a receiver to the right. Fires it right side. Same play for Peterson. It is for a touchdown. Lucas Peterson, they ran the... It's the touchdown. A flag goes up after...
1: I mean, they need a two-point conversion.
0: So it's
1: if that's 30, a taunting penalty, that's not good.
0: 31-29, Huskies by two. Beavers will go for two, but it'll depend on where they're going to go for two at. Will it be at the three, the one and a half, or the 17?
1: That was a beautiful play, but that was three times in a row they ran the same play. And finally, they're successful. Peterson comes
0: official.
1: Down with a good play.
0: Well, thought he was. No flag on the play.
1: All right. So,
0: unsportsmanlike. So it'll be at the three. The Beavers will go for two with 41 seconds in the game. And I'm guessing we're going to have another timeout.
1: Yeah, it's kind of a big play, right? So Bemidji State might want to regroup a little bit after the excitement of the touchdown, because that would be all for naught if they can't score here. There is 41 seconds left, so that's how long Michigan Tech will have with the ball. They've only got one timeout, but they will get a chance if the Beavers are able to get this tie game.
0: Carver is in at quarterback. Washington remains at a running back. Tight formation for the Beavers on this two-point conversion. There's the snap. Carver's going to pass. Fires down the middle. It's knocked away, incomplete. No flags, and that should just about do it.
1: Yeah, quick pass. That's unusual for Carver. I mean, you know, usually he's running it. Tried to cross the middle, just really good coverage. They tried to get the quick hit. And a really good play there defensively for Michigan Tech, and that should secure the victory for them.
0: It should. 41 seconds to go in the game. Huskies up 31-29. Should be able to take a knee once, and
1: but again,
0: after the kickoff, Beavers do have a chance for an onside kick here.
1: I mean, you do have to give the Beavers credit for coming back and scoring 15 points in the fourth quarter. Just a little short. Got behind by a little too much, but they will get an onside kick opportunity, and then if they're successful on this, which is very rare, then they would have an opportunity to try to get a game-winning field goal. But
0: and trying to figure out who's lining up to take the kick for Bemidji State. Does that land an air? Onside kick for Bemidji State. He's on the right hash. And Michigan Tech's going to use their last timeout.
1: Looks like he's going to plan to kick it to the left. So maybe they'll change that now that the Huskies come out. But remember, we already went through this on an onside kick by the Huskies earlier in this game that was challenged by Bemidji State unsuccessfully. The kicker in that case kicked the ball, and it rolled just over the 45-yard line, and the kicker grabbed the ball. Nobody from Bemidji State can touch the ball before it goes 10 yards. It has to go 10 yards after
0: unless Michigan Tech comes forward incorrectly and touches the football.
1: Correct. Otherwise, the ball has to go at least 10 yards, and then it's fair game for anybody. If it goes off a Tech player before or after 10 yards, then it's free game too.
0: So
1: what are the odds, though? About 5%?
0: The key is to keep it in bounds. Because a lot of times you'll see these onside kicks and they'll take a big hop and they'll go out of bounds and nobody has a shot at it.
1: And some of that strategy, right, is you want to bounce it into the ground and make it go high and then go over 10 yards and your guy can catch it before the other team gets it.
0: So five players right on the 45 for the Huskies. Another four at the 50. Aaron's with a kick. He pops it high in the air and a Huskies player does come forward less than 10 yards but makes the catch. It's guess who? Nick Nora. And after recovering the onside kick,
1: the Hands team. All they'll need to do is sit on the football one time, and the Huskies will get out of here with a win, but not without some stress. Looked like they were going to cruise to victory at the end of the third quarter, but the Beavers had something to say about it. They fall a two-point conversion short. I guess you could say they missed an extra point that required them to go for two.
0: But so the victory formation for Michigan Tech. There's the knee, and that will do it.
1: Good game, though. Good opening night, and both teams certainly had some issues. Are the Beavers calling a timeout? They don't need to do that.
0: Yeah, they are. They're going to call a timeout. I guess you could have a fumbled snap, I suppose. I don't know.
1: Well,
0: can't take them with you, I guess. I don't know.
1: I don't think that's going to happen, but there is an almost full moon. You never know, I guess.
0: So Bemidji State will take a timeout, 30 seconds to go.
1: I'm not quite sure why you're doing this, other than, again, I guess there's the off chance that they muff the snap, But again, a good opening night. Bemidji State offensively really struggled after their first two touchdowns. They just didn't do much until the fourth quarter, and that's what ends up costing them. For Michigan Tech, you know, they get away with a win, even though it should have been easier than this. That the only turnover of the game for them really came at a horrible time when they should have been, securing the ball and making sure they didn't do that.
0: You can look at the difference, too. Both teams missed extra points.
1: True. One converted a two-point conversion.
0: The Huskies were able to get a two-point conversion. The Beavers were not.
1: Yeah, two turnovers. So, I mean, the turnovers weren't a big deal.
0: So another kneel down by Michigan Tech. Oh, the tee was still on the field. Nice job, guys. So the head linesman comes over to get it.
1: Now, this has taken longer than it needed to end the game.
0: So a kneel Bemidji for Michigan Tech.
1: And that will do it. Bolte's on the walk.
0: And, yeah, Bolte's on the walk. So that Michigan Tech 31, Bemidji State 29. Coming up, we'll have the postgame show from Bemidji Liquor Store. That's next on the Beaver Radio Network.
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0: 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Drink responsibly. Again, the final score here, Michigan Tech 31, Bemidji State 29. Let's take a look at the handful of scores that we have on the Kagan Cork postgame scoreboard. Kagan Cork, home of the half-off apps and taps happy hour. Let's see, we can tell you that Black Hill State was a winner tonight at Sioux Falls, 24-21. And still going. It doesn't say final yet, I'm not sure. In Aberdeen tonight, Northern State leads Chadron State, 42-17. And in Moorhead tonight, the Dragons lead Michigan, or Northern Michigan, 41-19. Those are the scores that we have for the Northern Sun. Head over to the GLIAC. And the other score that we have, Grand Valley State with a big lead at Charleston of West Virginia. That's 38-10, and I do believe that is a final. Those are the only scores that we have on the NCAA website tonight, so that's what we have for you. Again, that's the post-game scoreboard show brought to you by Keg and Cork. Are you properly psyched for stats, Biss?
1: Psyched for stats, I am. It was a good game. I mean, you know, the Beavers, you know, towards the end of the third quarter looked like, oh, no. I mean, how are they going to come back from this? And they made it interesting. They were able to quarter, but just couldn't get that two-point conversion to tie it. But all in all, a good game for both teams. You know, obviously some improvements that can be done on both sides, but it certainly was an entertaining game on a beautiful night. The statistics actually turn out to be very similar. Up until the third quarter, Michigan Tech was dominating almost all the stats, but the fourth quarter was owned by the Beavers, so a lot of these stats look very familiar. First downs, 18 apiece. Rushing attempts, 37 for the Beavers, 36 for the Huskies. Rushing yards, 155 for the Huskies, 157 for the Beavers. Those are very similar. Remember, the Beavers weren't throwing the ball or catching the ball. They had 5 catches entering the third quarter. They had 7 receptions in the fourth quarter. 12. They were still surpassed by the Huskies with 15. But 217 yards through the air for Bemidji State and 189 for Michigan Tech. So total plays, 62 for the Beavers, 59 for Michigan Tech. The Beavers have 374 yards of total, 344 for Michigan Tech. And that was not the case until the fourth quarter, because the third quarter, the first three quarters, well, it's exactly the same. 5 for 13 for both teams. Both teams were perfect on fourth down. The Huskies 2 for 2. The Beavers 3 for 3. Both teams turned the ball. Both teams had 6 penalties. The yards, the Beavers for 30. So if you look at all these statistics, it kind of plays out that the game should have been, even though it really wasn't until the Beavers made that fourth.
0: And we mentioned it earlier, it's the little things. Again, both teams missed an extra point kicking. The Huskies were able to convert a two-point conversion. The Beavers were not, and it winds up a two-point game.
1: Yeah, the Beavers, I mean, each team had the lead a couple of times. It was 13-7, and the Beavers led 14-13 until the end of the third quarter, where they took out the 17-point lead. And that's a pretty good lead going into the fourth quarter. So give the Beavers credit that they were able to come back. That's, you know, the third quarter spread the game out in favor of the Huskies, and that's what inevitably led to their victory. But pretty good game all around in this, you know, from a home opener perspective, pretty clean. Obviously, each team had one turnover, but one was a bad throw and one was just a bad handoff exchange. Otherwise, they kept pretty good care of the ball and not too many penalties. It was a pretty clean game from a first game perspective.
0: It's always difficult in a game like that. Player of the game, any thoughts? I mean,
1: oh my goodness,
0: we talked about Xavier Garrett.
1: Does it have to be a Beaver?
0: No, it does not.
1: I think I'd give it to the quarterback for Michigan Tech.
0: I think you're right. I think
1: Elliot Larner had 2 touchdowns on the ground, and he threw a third. So I think he was the most player of the game.
0: So good for him. Elliot Larner gets our award tonight. He gets a kudo, a pat on the back, and attaboy, because we don't have anything to give him. Well, he is our player of the game tonight. And congratulations to him and Michigan Tech coming out with a 31-29 victory. Head coach Brent Bolte is supposed to be coming our way. He's going the wrong direction.
1: It's hard to pick a Beaver.
0: Yeah,
1: the Beavers played 3 different quarterbacks, 2 mm-hmm. different running backs, and had 4 different players make a catch.
0: Right.
1: So it was more of a team effort than an individual one. Not that Michigan Tech didn't have plenty of other contributors, but mm-hmm. Larner definitely stood out statistically as the MVP of the game.
0: And we're going to try to connect with Coach Bolte on the sideline. I'm not sure that's going to work. If it doesn't, hopefully he'll be able to come up here. And
1: I don't even see him.
0: He's over there, and Kristen is just talking to him. Kristen Ferris, who does a nice job the sports information department.
1: Probably telling him,
0: I don't think that's going to work. But he's going to try the headset anyway. Good for him.
1: Well, he's there. He might as well,
0: might
1: right?
0: Might as well. And I don't hear a thing. Coach, if you're talking, we can't hear you. If you can hear us, we can't hear you, unfortunately. You'll need to come up to the booth. I cannot hear a thing. Not a thing.
1: Well, you tried. Now, this is the first time we've tried this for football.
0: No, we did this last year.
1: Did we? I thought he always came up here.
0: Nope. Last year we tried it.
1: And it worked?
0: It worked last year every game. Schulze even went over tonight at the beginning of the game. I think was going to take a look at it.
1: If he's got to come up here, it gets me off the hook, right? Because we only have two headsets. So
0: it does.
1: The post-game interview, no pressure, will be all on you.
0: Right. I think I can handle it.
1: Okay.
0: Because when you're not here on the road games,
1: you're all alone.
0: Do the interviews myself.
1: Yes.
0: So Coach Bolte has realized that that's not going to happen, so he's making his way over here. We mentioned for Bemidji State, they remain at home and will play Southwest Minnesota State next week here at the Chet. That will be a 3 o'clock kickoff. And meanwhile, Michigan Tech will return home and play Midwestern State out of Texas. That'll be a noon kickoff at Kearley Stadium. I think I said that right. Kearley Stadium? Kearley Stadium. Yeah, I got it right last year. I'm sorry, folks, if it's wrong. But Michigan Tech will be at home against Midwestern State in game number 2. Both of those will be on Saturday next week. So for Bemidji State, again, you know, they're going to have to find a way to turn some things around and get a victory next week against Southwest. And Coach Bolte has made his way up here to join us. Got the headset on. Appreciate you joining us. We don't know. It was a technical snafu tonight. Sorry about
11: that. No issues. First game.
0: But we talked a little bit during the game. This was a little bit similar to what happened last year early in the year. You got a lead, and then the offense just wasn't functioning properly.
11: Yeah, well, I mean, they missed some plays. But let's be honest. Like, we got to there's all three phases that had issues out there. I'll take the ownership. You know, on defense, we were probably too aggressive. We should have just played our base stuff, which we didn't. And they hit some plays on us. We made some mistakes, and they took advantage of them, I guess I put it that way, which is disappointing. But I don't think it was really an offensive issue. We had short fields. Our special teams have to be better all three phases. And, you know, you think about their drives outside of maybe two. I don't think they were much past 50 or 60 yards. I'm proud of the kids fighting back. They showed some resilience. Felt like last year's team probably would have folded at that point. But this group's going to win a lot of games, and they have a good football team. But, yeah, we let one, in my opinion, kind of get away from us, a little self-inflicted at points during the game.
0: The onside kick hurt you. The trick play from Nora on the pass hurt you. Then you had your own trick play with the wide receiver throwing for a touchdown. But that onside kick was a big moment in the game, I thought, because they had just taken the lead back, or they missed the extra point, so they were still down one, but then they got that onside kick and got the ball back.
11: Yeah, I mean, it just was a trickle-down of just mistakes where we were misaligned and didn't execute it very well. And I'll keep my mouth shut about the officiating on that one, because when you tell the coach that you didn't look at the view that you needed to look at, I mean, that's pretty whatever. Not say anymore, but frustrating. They're a great crew, too. This is one of my favorite crews in the NSIC, so it sure looked like it deflected off the kid. But regardless, we were misaligned, and they took advantage of it. So, yeah, there was that. Head up. Which they did, too, which allowed us to get back in the game. So, I mean, there's a lot of, you know, looking back when we watched the film, plenty of blame to go around. Just frustrated. I thought this group worked really hard to get to the job. The kids believed, got us in a position to be able to win the game or at least have a chance to go to overtime. And I feel bad for Nadler. He's going to be a really good kicker, a freshman. You know, he pushed that extra point. I know he's down right now, but that kid's going to be a very, very good one for 5 years coming here. So we'll bounce back. I think this group is built different. I think they're a little bit more gritty, tough nose, kind of bought into the process. So I'm really looking forward to next week already.
0: Talk about your quarterbacks tonight. All three of them played, and I thought they all played pretty well.
11: Yeah, I mean, I obviously was scrambling on the defensive side for a little bit, but I just thought Carver, you know, brings a different element. Number one, running the ball, he was able to throw a little bit more. Bart did a really nice job dispersing the ball. Had a couple that probably should have been caught. Were close calls down the middle of the field in the first half, where I felt we had some big plays in the first half that we just didn't connect on. So, I mean, overall, there's a lot of good things to build off of. And Mac came in and was efficient as well. So, they're paying. They're going to be good on offense, and we'll get some guys back here soon too that'll help with some weapons. But Yeah, I'm babbling a little bit because I'm frustrated, but they'll bounce back. And I think, again, the character of this team, and I've said this to everybody that had to listen, it's a special group, man. They're bought in. They're connected. The chemistry's great. And they're going to do good things this year. It's just frustrating that we kind of didn't play our best game here in the home opener.
0: Next time you're up, it's on a Saturday, so you got a couple extra days. You'll have an off weekend pretty much. You'll have some stuff to do tomorrow. But Southwest Minnesota State's going to come to town. Unfortunately, that program's been down for a little while now, but it's still the Northern Sun, and they're still a good football team you're going to have to play next Saturday.
11: Yeah, you know, we talk about it

0: the town. The program has been down for a while in Marshall, but teams, you got to come to play.
1: Well, there have been many memorable battles through the years, too. Coach Bolte's frustration. Goes to them. Like it was over. Their offense just stalled out after the first couple of drives, and they really couldn't restore that magic until the fourth quarter, and then they were able to turn it on and do what you kind of have been used to, right? I mean, when we're a little spoiled there. The offense has been so efficient, but they took a little while to get on track, but I mean, again, it comes down to just a couple of plays, right? And in this one, a missed extra point, but, I mean, they missed an extra point, too, so you can't leave it all on the... that the Nadler looked good, I mean, on all his kickoffs and all the kicks. And then, of course, they still had the ball back and got a touchdown conversion. If they convert that, we're probably still in overtime, right? So, I mean, it wasn't like it was a horrible performance, or even like last year where they kind of again. Mm-hmm. So they were right back in the game, and that's something to build on as well. So super close, and Michigan Tech's a good team. I mean, they were, arguably one game out of the playoffs last year and returned a lot of their players. So give Tech credit. Came on the road and put together just enough. If I'm them, I'm a little disappointed. This should have been a blowout like last year if we just would have taken care of the football in the fourth quarter, which they weren't able to do. So there's something for each side to improve on going forward.
0: And senior day for Bemidji State, and we'll have the broadcaster along the Beaver Radio Network pregame at 2:30, kickoff at 3 p.m. Biss and myself will be back for that. We hope you can join us as well. Again, tonight's final score, Michigan Tech 31, Bemidji State 29. For Brian Bissonette and Sean Campbell and his crew for all the pictures, Kevin Reed saying good night, everybody.
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11: Here's a look at your forecast. Lows dip down to about 43 tonight under clear skies, east winds around 5 miles per hour. Daytime highs approaching 76 tomorrow, mainly clear skies. Cloudy tomorrow night, chance of rain showers 55. And that's your updated forecast. I'm meteorologist Paul Frombly. Get the latest weather updates online at minnesotadailyweather.com. Right now, it's 57 degrees.
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8: Here's a look at your forecast. Lows dip down to about 43 tonight under clear skies, east winds around 5 miles per hour. Daytime highs approaching 76. Tomorrow, mainly clear skies. Cloudy tomorrow night, chance of rain showers 55. And that's your updated forecast. I'm meteorologist Paul Frombly. Get the latest weather updates online at MinnesotaDailyWeather.com. Right now, it's 57 degrees.
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8: Here's a look at your forecast. Lows dip down to about 43 tonight under clear skies, east winds around 5 miles per hour. Daytime highs approaching 76. Tomorrow, mainly clear skies. Cloudy tomorrow night, chance of rain showers 55. And that's your updated forecast. I'm meteorologist Paul Trombley. Get the latest weather updates online at MinnesotaDailyWeather.com. Right now, it's 55 degrees.
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6: 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Same play for Peterson. 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
7: Here's a look at your forecast. Lows dip down to about 43 tonight under clear skies, east winds around 5 miles per hour. Daytime highs approaching 76 tomorrow, mainly clear skies. Cloudy tomorrow night, chance of rain showers 55. And that's your updated forecast. I'm meteorologist Paul Frombly. Get the latest weather updates online at minnesotadailyweather.com. Right now, it's 55 degrees.
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6: Here's a look at your forecast. Lows dip down to about 43 tonight under clear skies, east winds around 5 miles per hour. Daytime highs approaching 76 tomorrow, mainly clear skies. Cloudy tomorrow night, chance of rain showers 55. And that's your updated forecast. I'm meteorologist Paul Trombley. Get the latest weather updates online at minnesotadailyweather.com. Right now, 54.
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13: Here's a look at your forecast.
14: Lows dip down to about 43 tonight under clear skies, east winds around 5 miles per hour. Daytime highs approaching 76. Tomorrow, mainly clear skies. Cloudy tomorrow night, chance of rain showers 55. And that's your updated forecast. I'm meteorologist Paul Trombley. Get the latest weather updates online at minnesotadailyweather.com. Right now, 54.
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9: Here's a look at your forecast. Lows dip down to about 43 overnight under clear skies. Winds out of the southeast around 5 miles per hour. Daytime highs approaching 76. Friday, lots of sunshine. Cloudy skies Friday night. Chance for showers. Lows level off around 55. And that's your updated forecast. I'm meteorologist Paul Trombley. Get the latest weather updates online at MinnesotaDailyWeather.com. Currently, it's 50 degrees.
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6: Here's a look at your forecast. Lows dip down to about 43 overnight. Under clear skies, winds out of the southeast, around 5 miles per hour. Daytime highs approaching 76. Friday, lots of sunshine. Cloudy skies, Friday night. Chance for showers, lows level off around 55. And that's your updated forecast. I'm meteorologist Paul Trombley. Get the latest weather updates online at minnesotadailyweather.com. Currently, it's 50 degrees.
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7: River City's weather. Here's a look at your forecast. Lows dip down to about 43 overnight under clear skies. Winds out of the southeast around 5 miles per hour. Highs level off around 76. Friday, mainly sunny. Lows dip down to about 55. Friday night, partly cloudy skies. And that's your updated forecast. I'm meteorologist Paul Trombley. Get the latest weather updates online at minnesotadailyweather.com. Right now, it's 48 degrees.
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9: Here's a look at your forecast. Lows dip down to about 43 overnight under clear skies. Winds out of the southeast around 5 miles per hour. Highs level off around 76. Friday, mainly sunny. Lows dip down to about 55. Friday night, partly cloudy skies. And that's your updated forecast. I'm meteorologist Paul Trombley. Get the latest weather updates online at MinnesotaDailyWeather.com. Right now, it's 48 degrees.
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8: Here's a look at your forecast. Lows dip down to about 43 overnight under clear skies, winds out of the southeast around 5 miles per hour. Highs level off around 76, Friday, mainly sunny. Lows dip down to about 55, Friday night, partly cloudy skies. And that's your updated forecast. I'm meteorologist Paul Trombley. Get the latest weather updates online at minnesotadailyweather.com. Right now, 48.
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11: River City's weather. Here's a look at your forecast. Lows dip down to about 43 overnight under clear skies. Winds out of the southeast around 5 miles per hour. Highs level off around 76. Friday, mainly sunny. Lows dip down to about 55. Friday night, partly cloudy skies. And that's your updated forecast. I'm meteorologist Paul Trombley. Get the latest weather updates online at MinnesotaDailyWeather.com. Right now, 48.
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9: River City's weather.
10: Here's a look at your forecast. Lows level off around 43 overnight under clear skies. Winds out of the southeast around 5 miles per hour. High temperatures reach up to 76. Friday, lots of sunshine. Partly cloudy skies. Friday night, lows dip down to about 54. And that's your updated forecast. I'm meteorologist Paul Trombley. Get the latest weather updates online at minnesotadailyweather.com. Right now, it's 46 degrees.
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5: 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Same play for Peterson. 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
6: Here's a look at your forecast. Lows level off around 43 overnight under clear skies. Winds out of the southeast around 5 miles per hour. High temperatures reach up to 76. Friday, lots of sunshine. Partly cloudy skies. Friday night, lows dip down to about 54. And that's your updated forecast. I'm meteorologist Paul Trombley. Get the latest weather updates online at minnesotadailyweather.com. Right now, it's 46 degrees.
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8: Here's a look at your forecast. Lows level off around 43 overnight under clear skies. Winds out of the southeast around 5 miles per hour. High temperatures reach up to 76. Friday, lots of sunshine. Partly cloudy skies. Friday night, lows dip down to about 54. And that's your updated forecast. I'm meteorologist Paul Trombley. Get the latest weather updates online at MinnesotaDailyWeather.com. Right now, 48.
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8: River City's weather. Here's a look at your forecast. Lows level off around 43 overnight under clear skies. Winds out of the southeast around 5 miles per hour. High temperatures reach up to 76. Friday, lots of sunshine. Partly cloudy skies. Friday night, lows dip down to about 54. And that's your updated forecast. I'm meteorologist Paul Trombley. Get the latest weather updates online at MinnesotaDailyWeather.com. Right now, 48.
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3: River City's weather. Here's a look at your weatherology forecast, brought to you by Ag Country. Mainly clear today, with daytime highs approaching 76. Southerly winds around 5 miles per hour. Tonight, 54. Mainly cloudy skies tomorrow. Slight chance of rain showers, highs around 80. And that's your updated forecast. I'm meteorologist Paul Trombley. Get the latest weather updates online at MinnesotaDailyWeather.com. Currently 46.
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11: River City's weather. Here's a look at your weatherology forecast, brought to you by Ag Country. Mainly clear today, with daytime highs approaching 76. Southerly winds around 5 miles per hour. Tonight, 54. Mainly cloudy skies tomorrow. Slight chance of rain showers, highs around 80. And that's your updated forecast. I'm meteorologist Paul Trombley. Get the latest weather updates online at minnesotadailyweather.com. Currently, 46.
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3: Fox News, I'm CJ Papa. 9 women, 3 men make up the jury in the judgment of Massachusetts mother charged with killing her 3 little children. They resume deliberations at 9 a.m. Eastern.
4: They have a lot of work to get through. They heard from 85 witnesses over the course of this 1 month long trial. And yesterday they heard the closing arguments from both sides. A full not guilty verdict is considered by legal experts to be unlikely considering Clancy admits to killing her children.
3: That's Fox's Nate Foy outside the courthouse in that Lindsey Clancy case. President Trump pledging support for Nepal.
5: At least 90 U.S. citizens are still missing. And because of the destruction and weather, rescue efforts have been hindered. Dozens of bridges were decimated and some 25 miles of roads washed away.
3: Fox's Chandler Painter, nearly 500 are dead. 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
19: Here's a look at your forecast. With mainly sunny conditions for today, highs reach in the mid-70s with light south winds. For tonight, we can expect partly cloudy skies, low in the mid-50s. Now with cloudiness and some isolated showers or thunder showers, Saturday highs of 80. Chance for a shower storm Saturday night as well. And that's your updated forecast. I'm meteorologist Paul Trombley. Get the latest weather updates online at minnesotadailyweather.com. Right now, 45.
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0: and Sherry Studios on this fabulous Friday. It's Bob and Sherry.
1: Friday. How we doing, boys?
0: Right.
1: Oh, excellent. I'm psyched for today's show. We have a Friday for you. Listen. Yeah. 1 hour. The People's Movie Critic is reviewing something that is so fun. Tell the people's, Lamar.
2: Coyote versus Acme. If you love the Looney Tunes, you're going to really not want to miss this review. It's great. The review is great. I'm not going to tell you that the movie is great. The review is great.
1: Plus, plus, plus. Comedian Leanne Morgan. We have your Zippy Zodiac. And I have to tell you, you should not be surprised that we've got some more wonderful Dolly Parton stuff for you. And of course we do. This is a show that has declared itself to be about pets and food and the song Jolene. Of course. We are going to bring you the Dolly. I'm just telling you, I'm grieving. I was out. So I have a whole collection of Dolly t-shirts, Dollywood t-shirts and stuff. And I was out at Costco in one of my Dollywood shirts and people were stopping me going through the store to talk about Dolly. Strangers. And I had so many wonderful, fun conversations with strangers about Dolly. She really was the best human and she really did unite us. So we have that coming up for you a couple times in the show today. We've got some Dolly stuff for you. So I also want to say that unbeknownst to you and everyone, Lamar's wife has been mad at him for months. He has been living in a war zone for months. He's done everything to try to get on her good side, and it could not be done. Lamar, tell the people why Carla was, and that's the word here, was furious with you for months.
2: When the Eagles announced that they were going to be playing at the Sphere in Las Vegas, Carla, she's a humongous Eagles fan, and so she wanted to go. Well, that's a great idea to go to a concert, but if you've got to fly to Las Vegas and buy tickets that are costing $500 a piece and stay in a hotel, it becomes a financial thing. I mean, it just really is. You just can't drop everything and take off and do that. Mm-mm. Plus, I have to confess, I don't like the Eagles. Don't care nothing for them. I don't. I know they're a great band to 98% of the world, but for me, it's just not. So because she knows I don't like them, she's figuring, well, I don't want to go because I don't like them. And I encouraged her to find somebody to go with. I said, look, if you go, it only costs half as much if I go. Find somebody to go with you, and maybe we can do that. Well, that didn't work out. So this has been going on, and then they would be done with all the things, and then they would say, okay, we're going to come back and do a few more shows. And every time this happened, I'm supposed to be going and getting these tickets. And so at the end, I'm thinking, well, I'm just going to have to do this because I want to see the Sphere, and I could, you know, it's not like the Eagles will kill me to sit there and listen to them. But I'm still struggling with this, and she's on it and on it and on it. And so our daughter, Alex, calls me, and she goes, I know what I want to get Mom for her birthday. I said, what? She says, I'm going to get her tickets to the Eagles for me and her, and we're going to go. And I'm like, oh, God bless you. You have just moved up the scale on kids. You've moved up. And she said, well, we can't tell her. So they get the tickets and everything. So she's had the tickets for a while. And so Carla's, and now it's getting to the point where the tickets are selling out now, and the shows are already sold out for this month, and they're selling out for next month. And I'm doing my best. And there's three or four times I wanted to just say, Alex has got you tickets, so just leave me alone, you know? And so I called Alex, and I said, your mama is driving me crazy. She goes, I know. She said, she's really mad at you. She is really, and she's just laughing. I said, this is not funny. I said, I'm getting in trouble here because this trip, she's going on the trip, but until it gets to her birthday. And so I suffered for the last few months on this deal. finally her birthday came a few days ago, and we go and we eat. So everybody, we had a few people come. And so anyway, I give her some money. And she looks at me like, because she thought there was going to be tickets. And I said, you can apply this money towards the Eagles tickets. That'll be great. It may take a few months. Maybe it'll be first of next year. And she's, I told her after it's all over, I said, I've never seen anybody be so disappointed in a handful of money. But then Alex gives her the Eagle tickets. She opens them up. She's crying. It's all awesome. And so now I'm good. I'm good. My misery is over.
1: You have had such grit because that woman has been mad at you for so long now that it became like that became the new normal. I have disappointed Carla, and she is mad.
2: We
1: got morons coming up. It's the Bob and Sherry Show.
0: The Bob and Sherry Show want you and a guest to win a 3-night getaway to St. Augustine Beach, Florida. 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
3: River City's weather. Here's a look at your forecast. With mainly sunny conditions for today, highs reach in the mid-70s with light south winds. For tonight, we can expect partly cloudy skies, low in the mid-50s. Now with cloudiness and some isolated showers or thundershowers Saturday, highs of 80. Chance for a shower storm Saturday night as well. And that's your updated forecast. I'm meteorologist Paul Trombley. Get the latest weather updates online at minnesotadailyweather.com. Right now, 45.
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2: So something that has resurfaced and is making the rounds again and has not aged well is an interview that the late Barbara Walters did with Dolly Parton on Barbara's TV show. And what happened is, Barbara was being Barbara and Dolly was being Dolly, but it comes off as snooty and judgy and elitist and almost bullying. And the thing that saves it is you couldn't do any of that to Dolly. There was no gotcha with Dolly because she was so smart and understood that she was so underestimated because of how she looked. So let's listen.
3: Called it. Dolly, did you look like this when you were a kid?
4: Not quite.
3: I mean, you didn't have the blonde wig, but when you went into school, when you were 11, 12, 13, was it this about you?
4: Well, you mean the full figure?
3: Yeah, that's what I meant.
4: Yeah, I thought that's what you meant. Well, actually, I've always been pretty well blessed. As a child, I grew up fast. Other members of my family, have done the same.
3: My assistant asked me something, and I'm going to blame it on her because I wouldn't have had the nerve otherwise. Is it all you?
4: Well, I can't show you here right on television.
3: I'll take your word for it.
4: I get asked that question. I always answer that because people are in awe of the whole thing. A lot of people say I have. A lot of people say I haven't. I always say that if I hadn't have had it on my own, I'm just the kind of person that would have had me some maid.
3: You don't have to look like this. You're very beautiful. You don't have to wear the blonde wigs. You don't have to wear the extreme clothes, right?
4: No, it's certainly a choice. I don't like to be like everybody else. I've often made this statement that I would never stoop so low as to be fashionable. That's the easiest thing in the world to do. So I just decided that I would do something that would at least get the attention. Once they got past the shock of the ridiculous way I looked and all that, then they would see there was a part of me to be appreciated. I'm very real where it counts, and that's inside, and as far as my outlook on life and the way I care about people and the way I care about myself and the things that I care about. But I just chose to do this, and it's show business is a money-making joke, and I just always like telling jokes.
2: They just couldn't.
5: You know what? What I hate about that is Barbara didn't ask the question. My assistant said this. So that softens it?
2: Yeah.
5: If you want to ask the question, ask the question.
2: I rewatched the whole Barbara Walters interview, yesterday afternoon.
6: The whole hillbilly thing and all that.
2: The thing that really bothered me was when she gestured at Dolly's chest and said, did you have this as a child? Hey, what the fuck is wrong with you to even ask that? Why would you? You wouldn't ask that of anyone.
5: No.
2: Like, let's have a little winking jab at the cartoon hillbilly lady
5: in flyover
2: who ran laps around you in terms of goodness and intellect and success and all that. So, yeah, Dolly. See, Dolly, you couldn't get Dolly. She always got you, but with a smile. Yeah.
5: Mm-hmm.
2: And love in her heart. It's the Bob and Sherry Show.
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2: You guys ready?
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3: With Morons in the News.
5: Adriana Velasquez had just come out of the courtroom. I walked down the steps, and she had just divorced her husband. As she got down there and she got into her car, she spotted her now ex-husband on his motorcycle. She stomped on the gas and slammed into him and the motorcycle, dragging him across the parking lot. Now, I don't know about y'all, but I think this was what they call not an amicable divorce. Okay? I don't think this
6: girl.
5: Was good.
6: Yeah.
5: Now, the motorcycle flew up into the air, according to witnesses. They're all watching this. She crashed her car, which became immobilized. At that point, she jumped out of the car and attacked him, stabbing him with a knife in the left bicep before she was able to, before he was able to disarm her. He fought her off. Witnesses were able to pull him apart and get him separated, and both of them had to go to the hospital. Now, Adriana made the wise decision to remain silent, and she refused to talk to the cops. Surveillance video from the parking lot confirmed what the witnesses had said and what the victim said. Cops also recovered a retractable knife, which is another word for switchblade, at the scene. So this woman was ready to go. Adriana stands accused of attempted murder, along with two counts each of aggravated battery and domestic battery by means of a deadly weapon. She remains at the Lake County Jail without bond. Woo, it was time for them to get divorced. It was time.
6: Woo-hoo. Yeah, you know, some marriages just can't be saved. And it's sad, but you do have to move on without running each other over.
5: Yeah.
6: Okay.
5: I mean...
6: All right. So for today in Morons in the News, we're going to feature a United Airlines flight that was supposed to be an 8-hour flight. A lot of things. Well, everything went wrong. It was supposed to be an 8-hour flight where they would depart Edinburgh, Scotland, and land at Chicago O'Hare. And then there would be one final connection in Denver. So Edinburgh, Chicago, Denver. Usually takes 8 hours to get from Scotland to O'Hare. And then it's another hop, skip, and a jump. 2 hours or so to get from Chicago to Denver. But there were storms. And so they rerouted the first leg of the flight from Scotland to the Green Bay Airport in Wisconsin. They landed in Green Bay about 2 o'clock in the afternoon. But they wouldn't let the people off the plane. They sat on the tarmac for 4 hours. Passengers said bathrooms filled up, toilet paper ran low, food ran out. The delays kept going and going and going until the flight crew went past their allowed duty time. And the passengers were told, get up. You're going to wait outside on the tarmac.
5: No!
6: Oh, and you will see when you go look at this on our Facebook, you will see passengers lying on the cement on the runway at the airport in Green Bay.
5: Oh, my God.
6: Went, where they stayed for hours. One traveler said, United did give us pizza, but there wasn't enough for all of us. You know what? God. If you don't have enough pizza for everybody, just don't get pizza.
7: That is such a
6: It's so cruel.
7: That is such a harebrained corporate response. Decision.
6: Yeah.
5: That is a school rule.
7: Why don't you just give them some pizza? Just go get a couple of pizzas. They'll be fine.
6: You guys, it's a joke in our business, in the radio business. Well, today we're going to fire the entire staff. So has someone ordered Little Caesars? Like, pizza's going to fix everything. So now we have exhausted, distressed travelers lying on the ground, including one passenger who was described as an elderly woman who thought she was going to faint. Passengers eventually were allowed to go through customs in the Green Bay Airport's international terminal. And then everyone went their separate ways to try to make whatever connection they could. But basically, we just stranded these people on the ground. on the literal ground in Green Bay. One passenger finally made it to Denver 20 hours late, 20 hours past her scheduled landing time. And United Airlines said, oh my gosh, our bad. Here's a credit for $200. And these passengers are like, no, no, no, you're bad. Keep going. United has increased the credits for some of these passengers to $500. But let me tell you something, United Airlines. $500 for a travel credit or this photograph of passengers lying on the runway, which is priceless. Screwed up and not enough pizza. That would be, if I wrote a book, if I was one of these passengers, I would write a book called Not Enough Pizza. Because who does that? Who does that? That's Morons in the News. It's the Bob and Sherry Show.
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14: Are you trying to lose weight? More exercise may not be the answer, because the more we exercise, the more we want to eat. According to researchers at Loyola University, they found that people who exercise the recommended 30 minutes a day ended up gaining more weight than those who exercise less because of the increased appetite and a tendency to overeat. But it's also because when we're making one healthy move, we tend to think it gives us a free pass in other areas. So we're more likely to overeat and be couch potatoes for the rest of the day. It's not an excuse to stop exercising, of course, because exercise is still essential for overall health. But researchers say the best way to lose weight is to exercise and stick with a healthy diet packed with veggies and fruits, lean meats, and nuts. John Tesh with today's Intelligence for Your Life Minute.
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21: River City's weather. Here's a look at your forecast. With mainly sunny conditions for today, highs reach in the mid-70s with light south winds. For tonight, we can expect partly cloudy skies, low in the mid-50s. And with cloudiness and some isolated showers and thunder showers, Saturday highs of 80. Chance for a shower storm Saturday night as well. And that's your updated forecast. I'm meteorologist Paul Trombley. Get the latest weather updates online at MinnesotaDailyWeather.com. Right now, 45.
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2: Hey, Doc, Max, Lamar, and Sherry. I heard you talking yesterday about Dolly Parton. And our grandson, unfortunately, went to jail for 2 years. And nobody in our family has ever been in jail. And the first time I had to visit, I went in the place where you visit, a great big area. And I was so nervous and so sad. And I looked up, and there was a big Imagination Library poster and a big place where kids could, who were visiting the jail, could get library books to read with their daddies. And every time I visited after that, when I saw that poster and saw Dolly's face on it, I, at least I felt some hope. So when she died, I heard she died, that was the first thing I thought of. Love your show. Bye-bye.
3: There have been, I've seen so many posts where children who have, or who have Dolly's books, they thought that that was like their aunt. What do you mean my Aunt Dolly died? She sends me books. Yeah. Let's, you know what? Let's hear Dolly and Kermit the Frog singing together. That'll be cheerful for all of us who are grieving.

0: I read something yesterday. Someone said Dolly Parton was actually who we all thought Mother Teresa was. That's something to sit with, isn't it? We'll post this link of Dolly and Kermit singing there for you up at BobandSherry.com. It's the Bob and Sherry Show.
1: Wow.
2: 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I love you guys.
1: Fox News, I'm Tom Graham. Rescue crews continue to search through mountainous terrain in the Himalayas after flash flooding devastated communities along the Nepal-China border. More moisture on the way.
3: As that moisture tries to cross over the mountains, that's when you can get in these absolute downbursts. And you could be talking about really heavy rain. And in tall mountains, those have to all rush down somewhere.
1: Fox meteorologist Adam Klotz, number of killed and more than 530. Jury deliberations continue this morning in the trial of Lindsay Clancy. The Massachusetts mom has admitted to murdering her three children, but the defense argues she's not criminally responsible because she suffered from postpartum mental health problems.
4: The jury is comprised of nine women and three men with six additional alternates. They'll consider a range of outcomes, including not guilty due to a lack of criminal responsibility.
1: Fox's Nate Foy outside that Plymouth, Massachusetts courthouse. 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
6: Here's the latest from MinnesotaDailyNews.com. The USDA has declared Coochie-Ching County and its contiguous counties, including Beltrami, Itasca, Lake of the Woods, and St. Louis, as disaster areas due to recent drought. Farmers there may be potentially eligible for FSA disaster loans, as well as our disaster recovery loans. Faribault County and its contiguous counties, Blue Earth, Freeborn, Martin, and Waseca, have also received this disaster designation due to excessive rain and related weather. So is Stevens County and its contiguous counties, Big Stone, Douglas, Grant, Pope, Swift, and Traverse. The Disaster Recovery Loan Program funds are available to farmers for expenses not covered by insurance, including replacement of flocks or livestock, building improvements, or to cover the loss of revenue when the replacement improvements or revenue loss is due to the confirmed presence of one of the three animal diseases. Eligible farmers will work with their local lender to secure the loans from the RFA. In state news, Republican gubernatorial nominee Lisa Damith, who was in Bemidji last week, aims to save $1 billion across state agencies if elected, part of her affordability agenda for Minnesotans. She emphasizes reducing fraud in social safety net programs as a way to lower taxes and costs for families. Damuth's plan includes lowering the income tax for low earners, eliminating the state tax on Social Security, and capping car tab fees at $99. However, she does not directly criticize the Trump administration's trade war with Canada, which is raising costs for residents. And the Red Cross and Hello Kitty and Friends are teaming up in September to encourage blood and platelet donations. From September 1st to the 20th, donors will receive a special Red Cross Hello Kitty plush clip and sticker pack as a thank you gift while supplies last. The blood supply is improving but remains vulnerable as seasonal factors may affect donation rates. For more information, visit redcrossblood.org/HelloKitty. In sports, J.J. McCarthy may move from competing for the starting quarterback position to being the third-string quarterback for the Vikings. After a mixed performance in a preseason game and suffering an injury, it appears likely he will not be a starter. A Vikings insider noted that veteran Carson Wentz is expected to be Kyler Murray's backup once the season starts in a few weeks. 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
8: Here's a look at your forecast. With mainly sunny conditions for today, highs reach in the mid-70s with light south winds.
2: For tonight, we can expect partly cloudy skies, low in the mid-50s. Now, with cloudiness and some isolated showers or thunder showers, Saturday, highs of 80. Chance for a shower storm Saturday night as well. And that's your updated forecast. I'm meteorologist Paul Trombley. Get the latest weather updates online at MinnesotaDailyWeather.com. Right now, 48.
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2: It is time now for the People's Movie Critic and his review of Coyote versus Acme.
3: I gotta say, one of the biggest influences in my life as a kid growing up to adulthood was Looney Tunes cartoons. Ooh, that sounded a lot better in my head than it does coming out, but okay. It's still true. Those cartoons brought me so much joy and taught me so many things. I mean, it is 100% the total knowledge I have of opera. This movie is a treasure that was almost lost. Coyote vs. Acme was filmed in New Mexico back in 2022, and it was supposed to be a streaming movie for HBO Max. But Warner Brothers shelved it as a tax write-off in 2023, never to be heard of again. Well, it got leaked out, and when fans found out about it, they went crazy. They were writing in and making a big fuss on social media. And an independent film production and distribution company by the name of Ketchup Entertainment was finally able to buy the rights to this movie for $50 million. That's how it finally made it to the theaters. Now, I was happy that it was coming, but my fear was this would not be good, meaning that it wouldn't be the same as the originals, the ones that appeal to all ages. I sat on my couch in my house on a Saturday morning with my 7-year-old daughter and my 11-year-old twin boys, all of us with a bowl of Lucky Charms, because they are magically delicious, and we watched Looney Tunes cartoons. Each one of us could feel like the cartoon was written for us. Each episode, no matter which character, had comedy that was funny on every age level. Now, I know what you're thinking. Maybe my level of world knowledge, sophistication, intelligence, and maturity never got past the age of 11. That's a fair point. But I'm just saying, the only cartoon that comes to mind nowadays on the last 10 or 15 years that constantly appeals to all ages anywhere close to Looney Tunes is SpongeBob SquarePants. I mean, it's hard to get that where everybody has something for him. Now, the movie opens with Wile E. Coyote doing what he's always done, trying to capture the Roadrunner, using complicated plans and gadgets and traps to finally catch and eat his nemesis. But the results being what they always are, Wile E. being crushed, run over, blown up, dropped from a great height, mostly because of the Acme products he has bought and used. He discovers a personal injury attorney, Kevin Avery, played by Saturday Night Live's Will Forte, that represents cartoon characters that have been injured by Acme products. He decides to sue. The movie is 1 hour, 41 minutes, is rated PG for cartoon violence and some language. Also in this movie is John Cena playing Buddy Crane, the ruthless counsel for the defendant. And it turns out Buddy also went to law school with Kevin, which, and made Kevin's life miserable the entire time. Now, the standard Looney Tunes gang is all here. Bugs Bunny, Daffy Duck, Porky Pig, Tweety, Elmer Fudd, who is a member of Congress, and Foghorn Leghorn, who is the head of the Acme Corporation. They're also some of the lesser known but still beloved characters. Tasmanian Devil, Granny, Pepe Le Pew, Gossamer. If you know, you know. That's who, you, everybody won't know Gossamer, but Beaky Buzzard, a whole bunch. The bottom line is, if you love Looney Tunes, you will love this movie. I'm grading this on this scale. My scale is the live action legal comedy category scale. That's a pretty narrow scale. But on that scale, this is a full six pack of ice cold Budweiser's. It's awesome. Oh. It really is. It's great. All right. It's great. Yeah.
2: That is not an easy award to win, a full six pack for Coyote versus Acme. And it sounds like you're saying this one is for everybody.
4: So this was a tax write-off. Did they think that it wouldn't be a hit? Is that why
3: I don't know what it makes no sense. Well, I don't know. I don't know. They just they spent $75 million making it, and they took a tax write-off of $50 million. That's what the plan was. I mean, it sat there for three years.
2: Can I ask, Has this happened to us and no one told us? Is that the answer?
5: It's a great question, Sherry.
2: Have we been hidden away as a tax write-off?
3: We're on the shelf.
2: Uh-oh. Yep. Well, a full six-pack for Coyote versus Acme. It's the Bob and Sherry Show.
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0: Matthews and Josh Bolio. Born a championship between Chad Reller, Aiden Kessler, and Logan Delaney. And Super Stock Battle with Cameron LaBelle and defending track champion Dalton Carlson. 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
2: Here's a look at your forecast. With mainly sunny conditions for today, highs reach in the mid-70s with light south winds. For tonight, we can expect partly cloudy skies, low in the mid-50s. Now with cloudiness and some isolated showers or thunder showers Saturday, highs of 80. Chance for a shower storm Saturday night as well. And that's your updated forecast. I'm meteorologist Paul Trombley. Get the latest weather updates online at MinnesotaDailyWeather.com. Right now, 48.
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2: So the Hollywood Reporter put together the essential Dolly for people that, you know, like everybody knows Dolly Parton. But the thing about Dolly is everyone knows her and everyone has their own fan attachment to Dolly. But a lot of people don't really know Dolly's music. She was such a prolific songwriter. Do you know she has like a vault of maybe 3,000 or 4,000 songs no one's ever heard?
3: Yeah.
2: Like it's just insane how talented she is, right? So the Hollywood Reporter said, okay, if you kind of knew Dolly from 9 to 5, which is one subversive little bop, if you've ever really sat down and listened to it, if you only know Dolly from 9 to 5 or from some of her other big hits, this is the essential Dolly Parton song list to get you started. So we're not going to do the whole thing, but we're going to cover the top three. So the first one that you got to know, because it kind of explains where Dolly comes from, is this one.
4: It's called

0: last year at Dollywood, we saw these two women. They were sisters, and they'd saved up forever to do a sister's trip to Dollywood, and they each made a coat of many colors for the other, and they were wearing them in the park. And I thought I was going to die of the love.
1: So cool.
2: That is so neat.
0: This next song, this is a battle cry. This is an anthem. And that red-haired wench is not going to think twice before she comes after Dolly's, man. Joe.

0: And then there's this song, which it's more than what you think it is. Dolly wrote it because she couldn't think of any other way to tell her longtime partner, Porter Wagoner, that it was time for her to move on.
1: Professionally.
0: But then something else professionally. Yeah. And then something else happened involving none other than Elvis Presley. Max, you want to tell everybody this little bit?
1: Yeah, here's the song. So Elvis Presley wanted to record this song because he recognized, what a great song. But the deal was Elvis and his manager, Colonel Tom Parker, would get half the publishing off this song. So they came to Dolly and said, we want to sing your song. And Dolly is like, whoo. And she said, I told everybody Elvis is going to record my song. But then they said, no, we're going to take half the publishing. And she said, no, I worked hard for that. You can't have it.
0: She was 28 years old. She cried all night long wrestling with that decision. And then Whitney Houston made this song a global, unstoppable smash hit with the movie The Bodyguard. And Dolly took the profits from Whitney singing her song. And she built a neighborhood in Memphis and called it the house Whitney built. It's the Bob and Sherry Show.
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1: Hi, this is Peter Frampton, and you're listening to Classic Rock. But then, aren't we all? Show me
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1: She's done it again.
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1: Congratulations, Sherry Lynch.
2: That's my girl.
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3: Time now for Everyone Needs a Laugh. This is one of our very favorites ever, Leanne Morgan.
4: In all over the United States, they've got this thing called competition cheer. And it's kind of like, if you don't know what that is, it's kind of like Honey Boo Boo meets the Olympics, really. It's gymnasts. They're gymnasts. And there's one in Knoxville called the Sharks.
5: Yeah.
4: And they said, drop your baby off, and she can try out to audition, whatever you want to call it. So I dropped her off, and they ended up putting her on a bad Mamma Jamma team because all the little children her age came up to hear on her. And somebody's got to throw them up in there. So they were thrilled with her, and they treated us like royalty. But anyway, they said, you're going to come in here twice a week, learn a two-minute routine. It's going to cost you $150 a month. It's like, okay. They said, there's a uniform that you're going to order, and it comes to here. It's going to expose her stomach. She's going to have a tiny skirt on with a slit in it with a glitter panty underneath it. It's $300. I said, that's a whore out there. And it came with its own bag of whore makeup. So that all the little children could look alike. And they said, y'all are going to travel to faraway lands and compete against other little whore children. So we went to, like, Cincinnati or Atlanta. And we had to get hotel rooms and the gas and all of that. And then you drive up to a big coliseum, a huge coliseum. And there's tens of thousands of little whore children walking around. And my husband said, there could be pedophiles here. This is the ugliest thing I've ever... Something's not right. Okay, so then they said, you're going to pay $150 for your baby to be in this competition. You're going to have to pay $30 to put a band on to get in and watch your baby in this competition. Somebody was selling corn dogs for $15. Okay. They start out with the babies, so it goes from 5 to 18 ages. So the babies come out in a tiny little skirt about the size of a napkin. And they come out to Beyonce's All the Single Ladies. And their little mamas are in their 20s. And they're not bitter yet. And they're in the front doing every move to keep their baby on track because they're babies and they need to be at home breastfeeding. So they move up throughout the day into my baby's age, and they're the reef sharks. They call out that name, honey, for 2.5 minutes. My baby throws little children up in the air, flinging little children, broken out in a sweat, working like a Trojan. Did you see my Spanx? Okay. Right. One of my girls said I look like Miley Cyrus in the Wrecking Ball in my Spanx. But anyway, so she throws his little children up, and the little children she's throwing up in the air are the flyers. They call them the flyers. And they're freakishly tiny little children. I don't know where these people come from. Their mamas are freakishly tiny. I mean, I come from big people. I've got thick ankles. I can work in the fields. And the whole time she's throwing them there, these little girls are going... At the end of the routine, after the 2.5 minutes, the finale, everybody hunkers down on the stage, puts her forehead on the stage, and my baby is the finale. She pops up and has a little child's foot in her hand and holds that child's foot. I would put it all the way up, but my dress is tight in the back. But anyway, she holds this little child up over her head. Are y'all listening to me? I mean, it's a big deal. I mean, could you hold her up over your head or vice versa? I mean, you know, it's a big deal. So anyway, everybody went nuts. But she said, after it was over, she goes, I'm tired. I don't want to do this anymore. I'm going to go back to playing. She ended up playing volleyball the rest of her childhood. But she said, I'm keeping that whore outfit. She said, I'm going to get married in it.
3: 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And let me shout out all my fellow retired cheer and dance moms and skating moms, because I know y'all are in a cold sweat with me right now, reliving those days. 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
13: Here's a look at your forecast. With mainly sunny conditions for today, highs reach in the mid-70s with light south winds. For tonight, we can expect partly cloudy skies, low in the mid-50s. And with cloudiness and some isolated showers or thundershowers Saturday, highs of 80. Chance for a shower storm Saturday night as well. And that's your updated forecast. I'm meteorologist Paul Trombley. Get the latest weather updates online at MinnesotaDailyWeather.com. Right now, 48.
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2: So you've probably heard the saying that food tastes better when somebody else prepares it.
3: Yeah.
2: Would you say that's true for you? Because both of you guys are kind of your household cooks.
3: Right.
2: Is food more delicious to you when someone else prepares it? And let's just assume that other person knows how to cook and is using more than three ingredients, hypothetically.
3: That's the other part of this.
4: That's what I was struggling with. I was really struggling.
2: Yeah, it's okay. Hypothetically. Hypothetically.
3: Okay.
2: My husband once prepared for me. He was like, I'm going to cook dinner for you tonight. And he presented me with a small, dark brown rectangle of ground meat. Like my own personal meatloaf. Ooh. And he served that with a fork and a napkin. Like there was no other sides. There was just
4: way you could concentrate.
3: Sherry, what are you in prison?
2: Not even prison, Max. I'm in a Soviet gulag. I'm in a pre-perestroika Soviet gulag, and I've been a very bad girl. I'm on the punishment wing. Okay, so this idea that food tastes better when other people cook it. So I'm reading this super fascinating thing in one of these food science blogs that I like. And it's true, and there's a reason for it. And it all has to do with your brain. And when you hear this, you're going to be like, duh, yeah. So as you're cooking, and you guys are the cook, so I want you to take yourself and your mind into the kitchen.
3: All right.
2: You are assembling ingredients, taking things out of cabinets in the refrigerator. You're washing things. You're chopping them. You're prepping. You're sautéing. You're putting things in the oven. Even if you're just making a sandwich, you're assembling and putting it all together. You're touching it. You're seeing it. You're thinking about it. And because you are so exposed, that all the parts of your brain that are dealing with this, by the time you sit down to eat it, your brain's like, haven't we done this?
4: Yes.
2: And it's not 100%. Novel. It's not super exciting. It's good, and you're happy, you're hungry, and you're glad you have food. But you're not over there going, oh, my God. Yeah, you're not hungry anymore. And meanwhile, Carla's over there like,
4: making it.
2: Oh, this is so good. You need to make this again. And you're like, yeah, whatever.
4: It is so true. God, it is so true.
2: That's why. And you know, there's another expression. We eat with our eyes as much as we do with our taste buds.
3: Yes.
2: Because while you're in the kitchen cooking it, you're eating it with your eyes.
3: Yeah.
4: Yeah. Yeah.
2: And it's not just because you're tasting it as you go. Because, like, you know, moms and grandmothers always say, well, I'm full because I was tasting as I went.
4: You don't eat that much.
2: You don't eat that much. But your brain had a feast. So I guess
3: that really is interesting. Yeah.
2: Isn't that kind of fun to think about? Isn't that fun to think about? And that
4: everything
2: might
4: you're
2: be
4: saying
2: why.
4: Is true.
2: Well, here's the last part of that. That might be why, for those of us who are the family cooks, why the leftovers are better the next day. That's why Thanksgiving for us is better the day after.
4: Yeah,
3: I always say
4: that.
3: I always say that. So that's true.
2: Because for us, we're overwhelmed and we're done with it on Thanksgiving Day. But the next day, man, that cranberry sauce really hits. It's the Bob and Sherry Show.
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3: Fox News, I'm CJ Papa. President Trump hands the Congressional Space Medal of Honor to the Artemis II crew today at NASA's Johnson Space Center, honoring the astronauts who traveled around the far side of the moon, the farthest humans have ever gone in space. And last night, he headlined a fundraiser in Texas for Senate candidate Ken Paxton.
4: The Super PAC alone, MAGA Inc., has $400 million just sitting there in a bank account, but they are still going to go out and raise more money because ads in a place like Texas are going to be super expensive with media markets like Dallas and Houston.
3: Fox's Peter Ducey at the White House. The jury in the Lindsey Clancy murder trial resumed deliberations shortly. She's accused of killing her three little kids. And Nepal slammed by that vicious mudslide. Hundreds are dead. Thousands are missing, including 90 Americans. 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
6: Here's the latest from MinnesotaDailyNews.com. The USDA has declared Coochie-Ching County and its contiguous counties, including Beltrami, Itasca, Lake of the Woods, and St. Louis, as disaster areas due to recent drought. Farmers there may be potentially eligible for FSA disaster loans, as well as our disaster recovery loans. Faribault County and its contiguous counties, Blue Earth, Freeborn, Martin, and Waseca, have also received this disaster designation due to excessive rain and related weather. So is Stevens County and its contiguous counties, Big Stone, Douglas, Grant, Pope, Swift, and Traverse. The Disaster Recovery Loan Program funds are available to farmers for expenses not covered by insurance, including replacement of flocks or livestock, building improvements, or to cover the loss of revenue when the replacement improvements or revenue loss is due to the confirmed presence of one of the three animal diseases. Eligible farmers will work with their local lender to secure the loans from the RFA. In state news, Republican gubernatorial nominee Lisa Damuth, who was in Bemidji last week, aims to save $1 billion across state agencies if elected, part of her affordability agenda for Minnesotans. She emphasizes reducing fraud in social safety net programs as a way to lower taxes and costs for families. Damuth's plan includes lowering the income tax for low earners, eliminating the state tax on Social Security, and capping car tab fees at $99. However, she does not directly criticize the Trump administration's trade war with Canada, which is raising costs for residents. And the Red Cross and Hello Kitty and Friends are teaming up in September to encourage blood and platelet donations. From September 1st to the 20th, donors will receive a special Red Cross Hello Kitty plush clip and sticker pack as a thank you gift while supplies last. The blood supply is improving but remains vulnerable as seasonal factors may affect donation rates. For more information, visit redcrossblood.org/HelloKitty. In sports, J.J. McCarthy may move from competing for the starting quarterback position to being the third-string quarterback for the Vikings. After a mixed performance in a preseason game and suffering an injury, it appears likely he will not be a starter. A Vikings insider noted that veteran Carson Wentz is expected to be Kyler Murray's backup once the season starts in a few weeks. Time now for your MinnesotaDailyWeather.com forecast.
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8: Here's a look at your forecast. With mainly sunny conditions for today, highs reach in the mid-70s with light south winds. For tonight, we can expect partly cloudy skies, low in the mid-50s. Now with cloudiness and some isolated showers or thundershowers, Saturday highs of 80. Chance for a shower storm Saturday night as well. And that's your updated forecast. I'm meteorologist Paul Trombley. Get the latest weather updates online at MinnesotaDailyWeather.com. Right now, 50.
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3: Charlie, for some wild reason, I'm just filled with optimism. I can't wait to see what the stars say. And your silence tells me I'm crazy. Let's start with Aries.
4: So, Aries, your work schedule could change a bit this week, whether you initiate it, whether somebody else initiates it. Don't automatically resist the adjustment. A different schedule might actually make your everyday life considerably easier.
3: None of us are
4: Taurus.
3: Aries boys, sorry.
4: No. That's not you. Taurus, ask your friends for some help this week. Somebody may know the person that you need to get in contact with. They may have an answer that you don't have, or they're just willing to do you a favor. So use the people in your phone, in your circle, before trying to figure everything out alone. Gemini.
5: Yep.
4: So there's something involving your home that needs your signature. A household contract, an application, some home-related paperwork could be ready to move forward this week. Just read the details, sign on the line, and get that sucker off your to-do list.
5: I just let my wife do it. I'm all right. We're good. Keeps me out of
3: trouble.
5: Must
3: be nice to have one of those. Hey, maybe my next life. Let's get some cancer up in here, Charlie.
4: Cancer, don't stay up till 2 o'clock in the morning trying to get everything done, trying to launch the dream. 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
3: Okay. 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
4: 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This is not the week to reject yourself. Put the application in and let them decide.
3: Ooh, and Virgo.
4: Virgo, turn on the charm this week because you need somebody else to say yes. So whether you're approaching a partner, a client, or someone you're just negotiating with, being likable and lovable gets you considerably further than just trying to prove that you're right.
3: If Doc was any, he's our Virgo, if he was any more lovable, Charlie,
6: it's
3: I don't
6: true.
3: Know. People might try to touch him then, and he would hate that.
6: And he never has to prove he's right. He is.
4: He just is.
3: Right. Oh, it's Libra.
4: Libra, there's something in life that you already know that you would feel better without. It might be a food, a bad habit, a commitment, a responsibility, maybe even a job. You don't necessarily need to add another healthy habit to your life. You might just need to remove the unhealthy one.
3: Okay.
4: And Scorpio.
6: Yeah.
4: Say yes to an invitation, a meeting, or an introduction this week. Being around a certain group of people could put you in exactly the right place for an opportunity. And sometimes the opportunity isn't the event. It is who you're going to meet when there.
6: I see.
3: Oh, so interesting,
6: Max. I don't want to be around a group of people, but since you said this...
3: Sagittarius,
4: go for things above what you think you're able to do. This is the time
3: yes.
4: to pitch bigger. This is to put yourself forward for the bigger position. You discover that other people really do rate you considerably higher than maybe you rate yourself. So this is the time to go for gold.
3: Do you hear it, Tony? Bigger, bigger, bigger. All right, Capricorn. Let's keep that magic rolling. Capricorn.
4: Capricorn, something has to come off of your schedule if you're serious about your goals. Look for the commitment that you keep on doing out of habit rather than necessity, and remove one thing because it gives you exactly the time that you say you've been needing.
3: Oh, oh, hey, Max, does that sound like a conversation we've been having?
6: Certainly does.
3: Okay, Aquarius.
4: Aquarius, check the bank account, review the credit arrangement, call the insurance company. There's something administrative around your money that may actually work in your favor, but you just have to deal with all the incidentals and the paperwork first.
3: And Pisces.
4: Pisces, something changes significantly in an important personal or professional relationship. Just you make sure you're clear about what you need from the other person going forward. A relationship definitely can survive new rules much better than it can survive unspoken resentment.
3: You know what? That should be needle pointed onto a pillow. A relationship can survive new rules better than it can unspoken resentment. Oh, I might get that as a tattoo, Charlie. We're going to post this on up to our website at bobandcherry.com. And then we're going to share it on over to our Facebook. And if you want an even more detailed breakdown of what your week looks like, you need to be subscribed to the Horoscope Vault, Charlie's podcast. Sometimes it leaves me and Tony in a cold sweat.
1: Frequently.
3: But in a good way, in a good way. And Max will tell you, whoo, nails
1: it. Yeah, she does. She really
3: Charlie,
1: does.
3: Have an awesome weekend. This is the Bob and Cherry Show.
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2: Hi, guys. This is Patty from Wilmington calling to tell Sherry thank you for the message to all the children to be nice to the new kid. I wanted to say thank you from the bottom of my heart because I was always the new kid. I went to 14 schools before I hit high school, but then both my parents were in the Navy, and we moved every 2 years, if not sooner. So thank you, thank you, thank you. And I would also like to volunteer my house for the mushroom experiment. I have a pool, but I also want to do this because I want to know if we all see the same ones and if they're the ones contributing to my insanity and all my missing things. Thank you. Bye.
3: So what Patty is talking about is not shrooms, not psilocybin mushrooms, but L. asiatica mushrooms, where it's a food mushroom, but if you don't cook it properly, you eat it and you hallucinate little people. And they have, we've talked about this, the experience is the same across cultures, countries, populations, time zones. If you eat undercooked L. asiatica mushrooms, you see little people, which makes me wonder if the little people are there all along and we just can't perceive them with our limited senses. So I want to thank you, Patty in Wilmington, for volunteering your home and pool for any of us who want to descend upon you to eat uncooked, undercooked mushrooms and hallucinate. I love this idea.
4: I am not down for this.
3: Tony's going to be all like, Godmother, there could be liability issues. And I understand that, that there could be liability issues. You're not curious, Max? Come on, you know you're curious.
4: I am absolutely fine with not being aware of the little people around me. Actually, everybody's little around me mostly, so.
3: Well, listen, Lamar's going to do it, but only if we saute them just ever so slightly in Kerrygold, and then he'll eat them and see the little people.
5: Well, we're not savages, are we? I mean, surely.
3: You think, what would, I mean, it's so mind-blowing to imagine that everybody has the same experience, and that is gracious, Patty, because you never know who you're inviting into your home. Which part? That Patty's opening up her home for us?
5: No. I knew Patty was good for it. There was never any doubt about that. I'm just saying the fact that everybody sees the same thing. Just something's wrong there. How can that be?
3: Because you know what's wrong there? You know what's wrong there?
5: What?
3: Because it implies that that thing exists. And we just can't perceive it in our unaltered state. That's what's wrong there. Because how else do you account for everyone seeing the same thing? You can't. What's your other theory for everyone seeing the same thing?
5: I don't think they are. I don't know.
3: Are you calling these people liars? Are you calling these people liars?
5: I don't know them well enough to call them liars. I just don't. It doesn't make any sense to me that everybody would see the same thing.
3: Well, if ever a man needed a slightly undercooked L. asiatica mushroom, I think I'm talking to him.
5: That would be me.
3: Just ever so gently browned on a little Kerrygold, maybe served over a bed of wilted greens. You know, we're not animals here. It's the Bob and Sherry Show.

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2: You read it once.
3: I don't believe that.
2: And then you read it again.
4: I can't believe this.
2: It's Bob and Sherry's.
4: I don't believe this.
5: I learned something so fun, and now I want to share. It's about the internet. Okay, so, you know, like for my kids, they've never lived in a world without the internet, but the internet's pretty new. And for most of the people listening to us right now, you remember life before the internet and then when the internet arrived. And so one of the cool things about the internet, do you know where the phrase surfing the web comes from?
6: No, but it's early on.
5: Very early. A librarian who was one of the very first people to write about using the internet and publish it. So the internet was brand new, a baby, and people didn't really know exactly what it was or how it worked. And this librarian, whose name was Jean Armour Pauly, she wrote a piece about the internet that got published. And she was looking for a way to describe what it felt like to jump from website to website and just be out there wandering this virtual digital world. And she had a mouse pad on her desk. And so she's sitting there trying to find the perfect word. And she looks at her mouse pad. And the mouse pad had a photograph of a surfer taking a big wave. And she went, "It's like surfing." And the phrase surfing the web was born that day. But the thing that I'm really psyched to tell you about is spam. So how did we start calling unsolicited, unwanted email spam? You think it has something to do with canned spiced ham, but it doesn't. It's the Monty Python's Flying Circus skit. That's how spam got its name. So here's what happened. Back in 1970, when Monty Python was like this great big thing, they did a skit with a group of Vikings eating at a diner. And anytime one of the Vikings heard the word spam, which was on the menu at the diner, they would erupt into this like loud, insane, boisterous song. Hit it, Max. So, I mean, it's so irritating, right? So there was a guy named Richard Depew, and he was on Usenet. See, back in the early days of the internet, there were so few people on it that you knew their names. Richard Depew was trying to come up with a way to describe all these unsolicited emails. And he thought about that Monty Python sketch about how every time the word came up, the Vikings disrupted everything. And he called it spam. And it stuck. But Hormel, the manufacturer of spam, Hormel was not like it. And part of the reason is because people hated spam, and it took the internet no time at all to just bombard people with it. So much so that by 1997, when the internet was still a toddler, the FTC was holding hearings to see if anything could be done to stop or limit the amount of unsolicited, unwanted spam emails people were getting. And Hormel was like, yeah, we're kind of ticked off too, because they're making spam into a negative. And we're over here with our tasty canned spiced ham that's been around since the 1930s. Well, spam, and Hormel was completely unsuccessful. In fact, they were called corporate crybabies for complaining. And the general vibe, as I understand it, was basically, hey, Hormel, shh, you don't want people thinking too much about spam or what's in it or what it is. So maybe pipe down and don't worry about it. And at the end of the day, what did it matter? We call it spam email spam, and we call spam, you know, pork sizzle. You know, like it didn't hurt spam ultimately.
7: No.
6: In fact, it probably helped them.
5: It probably did.
7: Yeah.
5: So they were kind of corporate crybabies. But now, now you have something to talk about at dinner. It's the Bob and Sherry Show.
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9: 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Same play for Peterson. 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
10: Here's a look at your forecast. With mainly sunny conditions for today, highs reach in the mid-70s with light south winds. For tonight, we can expect partly cloudy skies, low in the mid-50s. And with cloudiness and some isolated showers or thundershowers, Saturday highs of 80. Chance for a shower storm Saturday night as well. And that's your updated forecast. I'm meteorologist Paul Trombley. Get the latest weather updates online at minnesotadailyweather.com. Right now, 50.
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2: We're always talking about plane crashes. We're talking about being on a plane. And we, because anytime that we get on the plane, especially when I get on with Sherry, we're worried about the plane. Sherry's worried about the plane at all times. And I can't say she's wrong, okay? I really can't. But what I like to find out is how these people, especially if you're a pretty fresh pilot, the story I'm fixing to talk about, this lady's name, she's Faith Tinkley. She's 23. So she hadn't been flying a plane all that long. And so she was going to go pick up her mom and dad down in the Bahamas. So she gets in the plane and she takes off. And all of a sudden, one of the engines goes out.
3: Ooh.
2: It's a two-engine plane, so one of the things go out. And so she wants to go and land at a close-by airport, but she's completely full of fuel, and there's a good chance, probably a 50% chance, that if the landing doesn't go right, all that fuel will explode because airplane fuel is very, it don't take much. So she decides to put it down in the ocean. So she's right off of the coast of Boca Raton. She picks out a spot. She wants to make sure she's far enough away from land that she doesn't hit anybody swimming or being out there paddle boarding or anything like that. She sees that it's clear. She brings it down, pulls it back. She has a perfect landing in the ocean, climbs out of the plane, and swims in. And nobody got hurt. Everything is good. Is that not crazy?
4: I'm just sitting here thinking that I can't imagine it. Can you imagine this? I can't imagine.
2: No.
4: There's no part of this I can imagine.
2: 23, cool as a cucumber. She knows if she gets too close to the water, too close to the land, but she didn't want to be too far out. And so she just slid right in, plane. And there's a picture of the plane. And, of course, it's sort of front heavy because of the engine. But it's still out of the water. She opens up the door and she swims to shore.
4: The part where you want to fly a plane, I can't imagine that. And then you're alone in the plane over the ocean, and then you have to emergency land, and then you have to swim to shore.
2: And then you got to call your parents and say, I wrecked the plane. What do you mean you wrecked the plane? Well, I wrecked the plane.
4: Karamia would do that towed. This way. Karen would be like, Mom, so bestie, good news, bad news, which do you want first? well, let me have the good news. Well, I'm alive. Uh-oh. What's the bad? Bestie. She's remarkable. I mean, that is just not something all of us could pull off.
2: No.
4: Like so many. Oh, 94.5
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1: With morons in the news.
4: Adriana Velasquez had just come out of the courtroom. I walked down the steps, and she had just divorced her husband. As she got down there and she got into her car, she spotted her now ex-husband on his motorcycle. She stomped on the gas and slammed into him and the motorcycle, dragging him across the parking lot. Now, I don't know about y'all, but I think this was what they call not an amicable divorce. Okay? I don't think this
5: girl.
4: Was good.
5: Yeah.
4: Now, the motorcycle flew up into the air. According to witnesses, they're all watching this. She crashed her car, which became immobilized. At that point, she jumped out of the car and attacked him, stabbing him with a knife in the left bicep before she was able to, before he was able to disarm her. He fought her off. Witnesses were able to pull him apart and get him separated, and both of them had to go to the hospital. Now, Adriana made the wise decision to remain silent, and she refused to talk to the cops. Surveillance video from the parking lot confirmed what the witnesses had said and what the victim said. Cops also recovered a retractable knife, which is another word for switchblade, at the scene. So this woman was ready to go. Adriana stands accused of attempted murder, along with two counts each of aggravated battery and domestic battery by means of a deadly weapon. She remains at the Lake County Jail without bond. Woo, it was time for them to get divorced. It was time.
5: Woo-hoo. Yeah, you know, some marriages just can't be saved. And it's sad, but you do have to move on without running each other over.
4: Yeah.
5: Okay.
4: I mean...
5: All right. So for today in Morons in the News, we're going to feature a United Airlines flight that was supposed to be an 8-hour flight. A lot of things. Well, everything went wrong. It was supposed to be an 8-hour flight where they would depart Edinburgh, Scotland, and land at Chicago O'Hare. And then there would be one final connection in Denver. So Edinburgh, Chicago, Denver. Usually takes 8 hours to get from Scotland to O'Hare. And then it's another hop, skip, and a jump. 2 hours or so to get from Chicago to Denver. But there were storms. And so they rerouted the first leg of the flight from Scotland to the Green Bay Airport in Wisconsin. They landed in Green Bay about 2 o'clock in the afternoon, but they wouldn't let the people off the plane. They sat on the tarmac for 4 hours. Passengers said bathrooms filled up, toilet paper ran low, food ran out. The delays kept going and going and going until the flight crew went past their allowed duty time. And the passengers were told, get up. You're going to wait outside on the tarmac.
6: No!
4: Oh,
5: and you will see when you go look at this on our Facebook, you will see passengers lying on the cement on the runway at the airport in Green Bay.
4: Oh, my gosh.
5: Where they stayed for hours. One traveler said, United did give us pizza, but there wasn't enough for all of us. You know what? If you don't have enough pizza for everybody, just don't get pizza.
6: That is such a
5: it's so cruel.
6: That is such a harebrained corporate
5: response. Yeah.
4: That is a school rule.
6: Why don't you just give them some pizza? Just go get a couple of pizzas. They'll be fine.
5: You guys, it's a joke in our business, in the radio business. Well, today we're going to fire the entire staff. So has someone ordered Little Caesars? Like, pizza's going to fix everything. So now we have exhausted, distressed travelers lying on the ground, including one passenger who was described as an elderly woman who thought she was going to faint. Passengers eventually were allowed to go through customs in the Green Bay Airport's international terminal. And then everyone went their separate ways to try to make whatever connection they could. But basically, we just stranded these people on the ground, on the literal ground in Green Bay. One passenger finally made it to Denver 20 hours late, 20 hours past her scheduled landing time. And United Airlines said, oh my gosh, our bad. Here's a credit for $200. And these passengers are like, no, no, no, you're bad. Keep going. United has increased the credits for some of these passengers to $500. But let me tell you something, United Airlines. $500 for a travel credit or this photograph of passengers lying on the runway, which is priceless. Screwed up. Screwed up and not enough pizza. That would be, if I wrote a book, if I was one of these passengers, I would write a book called Not Enough Pizza. Because who does that? That's Morons in the News. It's the Bob and Sherry Show.
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4: Hey, Doc, Max, Lamar, and Sherry. I heard you talking yesterday about Dolly Parton. And our grandson, unfortunately, went to jail for 2 years. And nobody in our family has ever been in jail. And the first time I had to visit, I went in the place where you visit, a great big area. And I was so nervous and so sad. And I looked up, and there was a big Imagination Library poster and a big place where kids could, who were visiting the jail, could get library books to read with their daddies. And every time I visited after that, when I saw that poster and saw Dolly's face on it, I, at least I felt some hope. So when she died, I heard she died, that was the first thing I thought of. Love your show. Bye-bye.
5: There have been, I've seen so many posts where children who have, or who have Dolly's books, they thought that that was like their aunt. What do you mean my Aunt Dolly died? She sends me books. Yeah. Let's, you know what? Let's hear Dolly and Kermit the Frog singing together. That'll be cheerful for all of us who are grieving.

0: I read something yesterday. Someone said Dolly Parton was actually who we all thought Mother Teresa was. That's something to sit with. Isn't it? We'll post this link of Dolly and Kermit singing there for you up at bobandsherry.com. It's the Bob and Sherry Show.
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5: I love entrepreneurs. You know, I've said that many times on the show. I love people who just say, you know, I've got a vision and I'm going to start a business. Because in America, you can do that.
6: Yep.
5: You can have a vision and you can start a business. And who knows? I'd like y'all to meet this guy. He is a bowel movement coach. I'm going to read you his ad. And when you see the picture...
6: Goodbye, everybody. It's been great.
5: When you see the guy's picture, I don't know that you want him in your bathroom. But...
7: And good luck to you. You forgot that one.
6: Good luck to you. Especially those of you hiring this guy.
5: Here's what he says. 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
6: All right. Well, now you're talking.
8: Hey, Bob. Hang on a second. Herm. Yes, this is your son. Yes, the unplanned child. Well, I've come up with a new plan. I've got this idea. I'm going to become a coach. No, I'm not going to coach like high school
6: baseball. Not that kind of coach, no.
8: No, not that coach. No, no, no. If you're ever constipated, you call me, and I'm going to coach him through it.
5: Listen.
6: But you know.
5: I want to read some more of this.
6: But you know, there's a few people we know that this guy could actually help.
5: Since the time I was a boy, I always knew the importance of sweet release. Now, I know what...
6: Honest to God.
5: No, I'm reading this.
6: Oh, seriously, I can't deal with this.
5: I'm reading this. Now, I know what you're thinking. What is
6: you know, when I get into radio, the word sweet release would mean there's a brand new Creedence Clearwater Revival song that I like.
5: Now, I know what you're thinking. What is a little four-year-old migrant boy doing spending all of his days and nights on the toilet? Well, for me, it was a place of peace and solitude. Throughout the years, I've learned many lessons, many of which have made me realize the importance of letting go. You must release all of your negative chi. Now, many of you know that chi is a general term used to describe the energy within. But what you may not know is that in my culture, in my language, the word chi means something else. Once I realized the connection between both, it became an even greater part of my life. Realizing the importance of getting in touch with the release of my chi has allowed me to live life at a higher quality. Over time, many of my peers became interested in my way of life and began to seek me out for advice.
6: How much?
5: That's when I realized I have the power to change lives.
6: How much?
5: Bring them to a level of inner peace and cleanse all the violent monsters that live within. Dude, if you are referring to that as a violent monster, you do need a diet to fiber ratio adjustment.
6: How much?
5: He doesn't say. He just says, I've worked with vegans, chronic fast food eaters. This is my favorite part. Ready? I've worked with vegans, chronic fast food eaters, Taco Bell eaters, and men and women of all ages. Guys, when Taco Bell eaters is its own category, what does that say to you right
6: Nothing
5: there?
6: Nothing good.
5: For those times when the dark octopus latches onto your innards and does not let go for the sweet love of life, contact me and you will be freed. And he doesn't give a price. Let me show you his picture, Bob. Let me show you his picture.
6: He has on round, dark
5: glasses.
6: Sunglasses.
5: And like something wrapped around his head.
6: Something wrapped around his head with a beard. Yeah. You know, Dark Octopus is actually a pretty good name for a band, too.
5: I think so.
6: Yeah.
5: I think so. You know what this says to me, though?
6: I didn't expect to be going this way. Yeah. So, Sweet Release?
5: Here's what this says to me.
6: Sweet Release is the song that Dark Octopus sings.
5: Yeah, it's their first hit.
6: Yeah.
5: This says to me that if you... that capitalism is alive and well. If you have a dream and an idea and you can find a consumer, you can make a go of it.
6: Making America great again.
5: He's got a hot...
6: Or at least comfortable.
5: He's got a 24/7 hotline for his clients. That's a phone I don't want to have to answer.
6: We have listeners who are on my side, right? I'm defending my turf.
5: I'm blown away that this is how somebody is making their living in this country.
6: Blown away is an interesting term.
5: For the dark octopus. Yeah. I'm blown away because people say all the time, that people are like, I can't, nobody, and I won't, and it shouldn't, and I don't. You know, people talk themselves out of their dream every single day.
6: The dark octopus gets right in there.
5: But
6: he looks for a market.
5: And you heard what he said. He's not even... He came to this country as a child, and he started a business, and apparently it's working. You know, you say what you want. I want to live in a country.
6: I will say what I want. I don't.
5: I want to live in a country where people are free, where you can hire a BM coach if you want one. That's the country I want to live in.
6: I regret to say, this is Bob and Sherry.
9: Apparently, a plane has just crashed into the World Trade Center.
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19: River City's weather. Here's a look at your forecast. High temperatures reach up to 76 today under mainly sunny skies. Winds out of the south, 5 to 10 miles per hour. Lows dip down to about 54 tonight, partly cloudy. Mainly cloudy skies expected tomorrow. Daytime highs approaching 80. And that's your updated forecast. I'm meteorologist Paul Frombly. Get the latest weather updates online at minnesotadailyweather.com. Currently 56.
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2: Hey, Sherry, Lamar, Max, Doc, Heather, Tony, everyone that makes the show so great. It's Lisette from Atlanta, and I was listening and heard you guys talking about your favorite sounds for the summer, and mine easily is the sound of kids playing Marco Polo in the neighborhood pool, yelling out Marco Polo and fish out of water and the splashing and the laughing. To me, that is like what summer is made of. I also wanted to say, Sherry, we are all thinking about you and Kevin. Your whole Bob and Sherry family is sending prayers and good vibes and love your way. I know that the world is behind you, and just hope that you're also, I know, I hate when people say this because they say, you know, I hope you're taking care of yourself too, because as like the caregiver to everyone, you know, that's really hard to do, but I do hope that you are taking care of yourself or your people are helping you. Unrelated, I have to say Dolly Parton died, and all I want to say is that I think right now, or I hope right now up there somewhere, Dolly is talking to whoever is in charge of this show, this mess of a world that we're living in. I hope Dolly is taking charge, because something needs to change, and our girl Dolly could get it done. So please, Dolly, pull some strings, do whatever you need to make things get better, because the world is definitely not okay right now. All right. Thank you for all you do. Your show sustains us all during this chaotic journey of life. Love you all so much. Bye.
3: What was so amazing about Dolly? Well, everything. But one of the things that was so amazing about Dolly was she was so unapologetically herself.
4: Mm-hmm.
3: And she stood up for the most vulnerable people in a way that made arguing with her look insane.
4: Yep.
3: When Dolly would say, well, honey, children deserve to eat. Who could argue with that? You know, like other people say it, and y'all find a way to argue with it, because some of y'all be evil demons and I can smell the brimstone. But Dolly was an angel.
4: People that read and are educated have a chance to go farther in life. Let me help with that.
3: And when the people of her community were hurting, she fed them and she sheltered them. She kept their paychecks coming. She took the Great Smoky Mountains in her arms and loved that place. We are better as a species for humans like Dolly. But man, that loss.
5: No doubt.
3: That loss, God, it's so deep.
4: Do you know what? She inspires me to be a better person. That's the one thing that's come out of this. I go, I want to be a better person. I can do
3: I want
4: more.
3: To be like Dolly.
4: Yeah.
3: And y'all, if you haven't been to Dollywood, and it's even a remote option for you, go. Because it's not just Dolly. It's one of the greatest amusement parks in the country. It's the Bob and Sherry Show.
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1: My name is John Tesh with Intelligence for Life, and for a moment here, we're going to talk about motivation. So if you're running a 10K, a half marathon, or a full marathon, your family and friends cheering you on is amazing, right? But we now know the single best motivator for running a race or accomplishing anything, really, is you. Research in the journal Applied Sports Psychology found athletes who were internally motivated accomplished more than those who were driven by external motivation, pressure, or guilt. Outside pressure can help get people get started, but they're quicker to give up when things get hard. Intrinsic motivation, it involves doing something for the joy it brings or the feeling of accomplishment. Extrinsic motivation is doing something for an external reward. So from money to a gold medal or even the pride it'll bring your family. But in life, it turns out the highest achievers tend to be driven by intrinsic motivation. So set a goal that aligns with your inner values and enjoy the process of accomplishing it. Fall in love with the process, as I always say.
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3: And coming up, did you know living on a busy street increases your risk of obesity by 25%? I'll tell you why nearby traffic makes us more likely to gain weight, and I'll share simple moves that will protect your waistline.
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1: Ever wonder why you're gaining weight? I was wondering this morning when I got on the scale. It could be because we live on a busy, noisy street. This is according to the journal Occupational and Environmental Medicine. It found that regular exposure to traffic noise makes people 30% more likely to be overweight. And the risk is even higher if you're not just hearing cars, but also planes flying overhead, trains rumbling by, or road construction. It's because whether we're aware of it or not, the noise raises our stress levels. And you know that the more cortisol that's coursing through us, the more we tend to eat, the more calories we store as fat, just in case the stress we're feeling leads to an emergency and we need extra energy. So what do you do if you live on a busy, noisy street? The researchers recommend drowning it out with soothing background music or a white noise machine, or wearing noise-canceling headphones when you're eating or you need to focus. Good tip.
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1: Coming up, have you ever used an ice pack as a sleeping aid? I started doing this. In a moment, I'll share a popular new viral trend that has people raiding their freezer at bedtime. I'll explain how it works, how it can work for you, and how it worked for me. 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
1: So next time you're struggling to fall asleep, experts say try grabbing an ice pack from your freezer because, according to a viral video, applying ice to your chest the same way you might ice a sore muscle is an effective way to promote sleep. Research shows this works. And because your vagus nerve, the longest nerve in your body, runs from your ears down along your neck and chest and into your digestive tract, according to neuroscientist Dr. Anne-Sophie Fleury, exposing that vagus nerve to cooler temperatures is an effective way to quickly ignite your relaxation response. It activates the release of neurotransmitters, which helps slow down your breathing and heart rate. That tells your body, prepare for sleep. Dr. Fleury says, this is similar to taking a shower before bed to lower your body temperature, because even if the shower is hot, your body starts to cool quickly afterward. And experts say, placing an ice pack against your upper chest will work as well. By the way, this calming trick doesn't have to be limited to bedtime, because many people say icing the vagus nerve is a great way to feel calmer any time of the day.
2: Intelligence for your life.
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1: Directly from our Success 101 files, if you want somebody to respond to your voicemail, give them a deadline. This is good. Most voicemails don't get a response for 3 days, according to Michael Hyatt, who wrote the book Get Noticed in a Noisy World. So when you're leaving a message, create a deadline, even if you don't really have one. So let's say you're calling a plumber. Say, I'd like you to come look at my sink, and I need to hear back from you by 3 p.m. today, please. Hyatt says, when people feel that there's a sense of urgency, it really does speed up the response time.
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1: So, of course, we know that a healthy diet means plenty of fruits and vegetables, but if you puree your produce into a smoothie, are you getting fewer benefits from the nutrients and fiber than if you ate them whole? Surprisingly, no is the answer, according to Dr. Mary Ann Lila, a professor of nutrition sciences at North Carolina State. She says when you put stuff in a blender, you can incorporate all the edible parts of fruits and veggies, including the skin, the seeds, and the pulp, so it won't remove any vitamins, minerals, or anti-inflammatory compounds, or give you a bigger sugar spike than eating whole fruit. How about that? It's because you're still getting the same amount of fiber, even though it's all chopped up. And blending is better than juicing. The difference here is with juicing, you're essentially removing all the fibrous materials, leaving only the liquid of the fruits and vegetables.
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1: Here we go from our intelligence for your health files. The solid grip, a strong grip, has now been studied, and it's linked to a longer, healthier life. How does that work? Partly because people give with strong hands tend to be more physically active, and strong hands are a sign that more blood is being pumped around the body. Hand surgeon Dr. Aaron Nance says people's hands are becoming weaker overall because we don't do as much physical labor today.
2: Yeah, we aren't picking things up the way that we're meant to. My father-in-law is in his 80s. He acts like he's in his 50s or 60s. He acts 20, 30 years younger. Part of that is his wife is a lot younger than he is. But he has...
1: That'll do it.
2: He works outside every day. He's in the winter, he's plowing driveways. In the summer, he's moving, he's felling trees on his property. He is active. He's got that old man strength. And you shake his hand, and the grip is there. And he is a very active individual because he works with his hands all the time. I think that's the key. This is not an excuse to go get a grip trainer. This is an excuse to find activities that will naturally strengthen your grip because they are associated with longevity.
1: Yeah, there's also an exercise called a farmer's carry where you carry a heavy object in each hand while you're walking.
2: Yes,
1: gallons of water.
2: I do that at the gym. I just carry the 45 plates and I walk around with them in my hand and I do the farmer's carry with them.
1: That's awesome. The longevity power of grip strength.
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14: Here's a look at your forecast.
15: Sunshine mixed with clouds at times today, with daytime highs approaching 76. South winds 5 to 10 miles per hour. Partly cloudy skies again tonight, 54. Cloudy skies with a few peaks of sun tomorrow. Daytime highs approaching 80. And that's your updated forecast. I'm meteorologist Paul Trombley. Get the latest weather updates online at minnesotadailyweather.com. Currently 63.
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1: Time for some intelligence for your health here on the John Tesh Radio Show. You know, one key to health that a lot of people don't consider is their teeth, right? But your mouth, we now know, may be one of the most revealing windows into how well and how long you're going to live. This is because bacteria from gum disease and the inflammation they trigger is linked to heart disease, diabetes, and cognitive decline. And this may shock you. The CDC says nearly half of all adults age 30 and older have periodontitis, a serious form of gum disease that can cause bone loss around the teeth. The stat rises to nearly 60% for people age 65 or older. This is why the head of the American Dental Association says he'd like to see heart doctors asking their patients about the last time they went to the dentist and telling their patients about the connection between the health of their mouth and heart disease. Bottom line is, brushing and flossing aren't just saving our teeth. They're supporting our entire body.
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3: And coming up, we're going to talk about marriage and its effect on your weight. Up until this point, most of the research showed that married couples gained weight. But a new study from the Harvard School of Public Health has good news for married couples. And I'll have that for you next.
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1: So on this show, we've talked before about studies that show marriage has some health benefits, from a longer life to a lower risk of heart attacks. But when it comes to weight, most of the research that I've brought you points to married couples gaining weight. Methodist University in Dallas found that happy newlyweds gained 7 pounds in the first year of marriage. And the journal Obesity found that married couples gained between 24 and 30 pounds in the first 5 years of marriage. Well, a new study from the Harvard School of Public Health has good news for married couples. It found that the better and more supportive a person's marriage is, the less likely they are to gain weight and become obese in middle age. The researchers did extensive interviews with 2,500 people who were married and also tracked the study subjects' weight over a 9-year period. The result: people who rated the quality of their marriage highly and felt supported by their partner, well, they were less likely to gain weight than people who were in less supportive relationships. So why do good relationships have a positive effect on weight? Well, the researchers say in healthy relationships, partners encourage each other to have healthy habits. So there's some good news on the marriage and weight gain front. Happy, supportive, long-lasting unions are more likely to keep you trim and healthy.
2: Intelligence for your life.
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1: All righty, this is important. It can save you some pain and discomfort. Scientists have now narrowed down some foods that are proven to make you more likely to be bitten by mosquitoes. So here we go. Here are some of the highlights, according to the journal Chemical Senses. First, salty foods, including French fries, potato chips, and peanuts. Sodium will increase the amount of lactic acid released in your sweat, and lactic acid is a top mosquito magnet. Another bug bite magnet is alcohol. Whether you prefer beer or cocktails, they contain carbs that will ultimately be processed as sugar. Mosquitoes love sugar. In fact, researchers say if insects can't satisfy their sweet tooth on the rim of your glass, they'll go after the sweet scent of sugar coming out of your breath.
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13: Here's a look at your forecast. Sunshine mixed with clouds at times today, with daytime highs approaching 76. South winds 5 to 10 miles per hour. Partly cloudy skies again tonight, 54. Cloudy skies with a few peaks of sun tomorrow. Daytime highs approaching 80. And that's your updated forecast. I'm meteorologist Paul Trombley. Get the latest weather updates online at MinnesotaDailyWeather.com. Right now, 69.
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1: Here's a conversation starter for you. What can make you eat more fast food and fewer vegetables tomorrow? Staying up later tonight, even just an hour later. Listen to this. A Northwestern University study found that throwing off your bedtime by even 1 hour interferes with appetite-regulating hormones. It makes us crave fatty, high-calorie foods the next day and throws off our metabolism. So before you watch just one more episode of that series you're binging on, remember it could cause a fast food binge the next day.
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1: Here's a conversation starter for you. Did you know that all of a sudden witch hazel is hugely popular again? Who knew? According to Pinterest, searches are up 305%. What are people using it for? As a toner, because it helps soothe redness and inflammation. That's why it's great for pimples and hemorrhoids, too, by the way. Plus, it can speed up your skin's healing process. And trend experts say the interest in witch hazel may be a millennial thing, because millennials love vintage and throwback items. Witch hazel has been used for centuries. It's derived from a shrub native to North America and has been used in folk medicine since the 1700s. Back then, the leaves and bark were made into teas and ointments. Today, you can buy modern products containing witch hazel at any drugstore.
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1: John Tesh with Gib Gerard, and Gib, you know, ever since I read that book by Rick Warren called Purpose Driven Life, I'm a big fan of purpose to help me get through it.
2: Life changing.
1: Help me get through a battle with cancer. And purpose is now more than success. According to the Journal of Positive Psychology, they say with purpose, it's a huge path to self-improvement. And they actually, the folks at Positive Psychology say a strong purpose. It leads to better psychological well-being, which is massive, and it's also great. Well, for older adults like me, keeps you going.
2: Yes. Well, so what's the adage? I think it's Viktor Frankl. If you know your why, if you know your purpose, you can endure anyhow.
1: Yeah, I think that's Nietzsche.
2: Nietzsche. So you can survive anything. You can endure any kind of hardship or resistance if you understand why you're doing the thing that it is that you're doing. If you have that sense of purpose. In fact, they have shown that people who are, you know, who are near end of life are more likely to die after major events, meaning that they are able to keep their life going in order to make it through the major event, and then they are much more statistically likely to die right afterwards. So we have that. All you need to do to live forever is just keep stacking important events and purpose, and the next thing you know, your body just I guess I'll make it to 480 because I just keep having these important milestones I got
1: to
2: hit.
1: Yeah, and to your point, Viktor Frankl says, you know, he made it through the Holocaust by having a sense of purpose of helping others who were there with him.
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10: River City's weather. Here's a look at your forecast. Sunshine mixed with clouds at times today, with daytime highs approaching 76. South winds 5 to 10 miles per hour. Partly cloudy skies again tonight, 54. Cloudy skies with a few peaks of sun tomorrow. Daytime highs approaching 80. And that's your updated forecast. I'm meteorologist Paul Trombley. Get the latest weather updates online at MinnesotaDailyWeather.com. Right now, 69.
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1: Welcome to Intelligence for Your Life. John Tesh with you. We're going to protect your brain, and it's pretty simple. Experts say just take an acting class. Now, neuroscientist Dr. Ken Kosick from UC Santa Barbara says learning lines and coordinating them with blocking, which is how you're supposed to move around the stage, is a powerful way to activate your frontal lobe. That's the region related to memory and reasoning. And acting activates the temporal cortex, too, which helps us understand and process speech. In a recent study, people who went to acting class twice a week for a month, they had an increased ability to remember words, numbers, and short stories. And they improved their language skills by a full 20%.
2: Intelligence for your life.
1: And coming up, we'll dig into the latest research on happiness. According to Dr. Robert Holden, director of the Happiness Project, for example, he says the path to a happier life, it begins with doing one particular thing in response to every mistake you make. I'll tell you what that one thing is in a moment.
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1: Let's talk happiness here for a moment, my friends. Here's an easy way to feel happier. Surround yourself with sentimental items. Not to the point of clutter or hoarding, but dedicate a shelf to family pictures or special mementos, things that bring up positive memories. That advice comes from longevity researcher Dan Buettner, our buddy and author of Thrive, Finding Happiness the Blue Zone's Way. Dan says, this serves as a visual reminder of your blessings that increases confidence and life satisfaction. And the everyday photos and mementos are better than the once-in-a-lifetime moments, meaning a picture of you walking the dog, which you do every day, will have more of an emotional impact on you than a picture of you at the pyramids in Egypt on vacation. Longevity expert Buettner says, remembering the smaller, special moments in life has a bigger impact on long-term happiness than memories from rarer events like that trip to Egypt. It's because they remind you that even your average ordinary days are something awesome and positive. You don't need to wait for a once-in-a-lifetime moment to be happy.
2: It's intelligence for your life.
1: And coming up, do you regularly get heartburn? It's a bigger deal than you may think. It can potentially lead to esophageal cancer if you don't get a handle on it. Well, relief is on the way from USC Hospital physician Dr. Stephen Kim. I'll have his proven strategies to relieve heartburn naturally next.
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1: All right, from our health and wellness files, are you ready to conquer that uncomfortable burning sensation in your throat and chest known as heartburn? Here are some proven strategies to heal heartburn naturally, according to health experts. First, stand or sit up as straight as possible. Yep, Dr. Stephen Kim is a family physician at USC. He says, at its most basic level, heartburn is simply the result of stomach contents being in the wrong place. And when you're lying down on your back or you're slumped forward in your chair, stomach acid can easily flow up into your airway and cause pain and cause hoarseness too. But when you stand or sit with your spine perfectly aligned, it does allow gravity to pull acid back down into your gut where it belongs. Now, if that doesn't help, try loosening your belt. Have you thought about this? Tight clothing can literally

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16: Here's a look at your forecast. Sunshine mixed with clouds at times this afternoon, with daytime highs approaching 76. Winds out of the south, 5 to 10 miles per hour. Partly cloudy skies tonight, lows level off around 54. Daytime highs approaching 80 tomorrow, mainly cloudy. And that's your updated forecast. I'm meteorologist Paul Trombley. Get the latest weather updates online at minnesotadailyweather.com. Right now, it's 70 degrees.
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1: Welcome back to Intelligence for Your Life. Let's talk about our skin. One of the best ways to reduce skin aging is with collard greens. That's it. I can just go home now. Collard greens. The collard green effect. Stanford University researchers say this is because, don't miss this, collard greens contain three compounds, lutein, beta-carotene, and vitamin C. And that three-part trifecta has been shown to heal and renew the outermost layer of skin, the epidermis. That combination of compounds also triggers production of collagen. That, of course, is the support structure for your skin. And lutein, in particular, protects against the damage from UV rays. Stanford researchers say eating just a cup a day of collard greens can keep your skin looking smoother, firmer, and up to 8 years younger. Hello.
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1: Question for you. Do you watch TV with your pets? Netflix has discovered a lot of their subscribers do. 84% to be exact. And among the Netflix users who watch with their pets, 31% have a separate account just for shows to watch with their pets. 71% of Netflix members polled said cats and dogs make the best binge-watching buddies. Much better than human company. Why is it so great to Netflix with a pet? Well, the top three reasons given: they love to cuddle, they're always down for more episodes, and you get to choose what to watch. But you may not get the best spot on the couch. 47% of those people polled, the pet owners, they said they'll change where they're sitting to make their pet more comfortable.
2: IFYL. 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
1: Wow, Gib, look at this number. Now more than 40% of couples now meet online. And then new research is showing meeting online may be even better, especially if you're looking to settle down and have kids, because this is a new study of over 3,000 people. The study found that those who meet on dating apps, they often have stronger long-term relationship goals than those who meet in other ways. Take me through this.
2: I think it depends. First of all, it depends on which app. Some of the apps are meant for you don't want to meet your long-term partner on some of the apps.
1: Yeah, it would be Tinder, right?
2: Yeah, but some of these apps are really, they dive into trying to help you find compatibility and finding somebody who really wants the same things as you. And by the way, it's twofold. One is you're going to have a list of things that you're looking for, and you're going to be a little bit more discerning as opposed to just somebody who's single and available and you happen to run into at the same time that you're attracted to. That's lightning in a bottle. That's not easy to find. That's why the apps exist.
1: Yes.
2: So you can be a little bit more discerning on the app. The other thing is it's two self-selecting groups. If you're on one of the apps that is meant for long-term relationships, you're just looking at people who are also interested and looking for long-term relationships.
1: Great.
2: You meet someone at a bar. You meet someone on the street at the grocery store. That person may not be looking for a relationship, but if they signed up for the app, then that's what they're there for. So, of course.
1: It's like the dating app with just farmers only.
2: Right.
1: Yeah, you're only going to get a farmer.
2: You know what you're getting. Are you a stockbroker? Not on this app, buddy.
1: I'm a farmer.
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8: River City's weather. Here's a look at your forecast. Sunshine mixed with clouds at times this afternoon, with daytime highs approaching 76. Winds out of the south, 5 to 10 miles per hour. Partly cloudy skies tonight, lows level off around 54. Daytime highs approaching 80 tomorrow, mainly cloudy. And that's your updated forecast. I'm meteorologist Paul Trombley. Get the latest weather updates online at minnesotadailyweather.com. Right now, it's 70 degrees.
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1: All right, my friends, get ready to make your relationship a whole lot better with simple but research-backed advice from psychologists. I'm John Tesh. First, we want you to practice saying encouraging things to your partner, like, I know you're going to crush that meeting today, or I'm so proud of you. In a study by Carnegie Mellon University, I say this to my wife a lot because I am proud of her. The study by Carnegie Mellon says couples who said encouraging words three times a day to each other for 1 week, they felt more relationship satisfaction. They were happier and less depressed. And say it like you mean it. Another way to take your relationship to the next level, spend an extra 6 hours together a week. So a psychology professor, and we use his stuff all the time, Dr. John Gottman, he studied couples to determine why some marriages continued to improve while others didn't. And Dr. Gottman discovered the happy couples devoted an extra 6 hours a week to their marriage. May seem like a lot of time, but you can break it up into little chunks, like an extra 15 minutes together at dinner or walking the dog together in the morning before work.
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1: Can I ask you a question? When is the last time somebody sang you to sleep with a lullaby? I need to start doing this if my wife will let me. If it hasn't happened since you were a baby, I have a feeling you'll be downloading lullaby recordings after you hear this story, because a new study is suggesting listening to these lullabies can help you drift off to sleep, even as adults. This comes from researchers from the University of Utah. They say lullabies are proven stress busters. They activate your parasympathetic nervous system, also known as your relaxation response, in a way that lowers your breathing and heart rates to match the tempo of the song. If there's nobody around to sing you to sleep, you can try an app like Sleep Pillow White Noise Sound. 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
1: All right, here's a power tip from our health and wellness files. If you're trying to lose weight on a Mediterranean-style diet, experts say don't avoid the pasta. This comes from a study at the Neurological Institute in Italy. The researchers crunched numbers from several previous studies involving more than 20,000 adults. Huge study. The result? Pasta intake is actually linked to lower obesity rates and healthier waist-to-hip ratios. The researchers believe it's not pasta itself that raises the risk of obesity. It's the high-calorie, sugary, and salty sauces they're drenched in. So what's the best topping for a healthy, diet-friendly pasta dish? A splash of olive oil made into pesto with basil and pine nuts. Mmm. Or a simple marinara with olive oil, garlic, and crushed tomatoes. Or a vegetable sauce with onions, mushrooms, and spinach sautéed in lemon and olive oil. I gotta go. I gotta send this to my wife right away.
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16: River City's weather.
17: Here's a look at your forecast. Sunshine mixed with clouds at times this afternoon, with daytime highs approaching 77. South winds 5 to 10 miles per hour. Partly cloudy skies tonight. Lows dip down to about 54. Mainly cloudy skies expected tomorrow. High temperatures reach up to 80. And that's your updated forecast. I'm meteorologist Paul Trombley. Get the latest weather updates online at minnesotadailyweather.com. Currently, it's 72 degrees.
18: We're starting fresh right here, right now.
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1: Here's a tip you can pass around to your friends and family members. There's officially a correct height at which to hang a picture in your house. It is eye level. This is according to the book, How to Hang a Picture and Other Essential Lessons for the Stylish Home. Basically, the exact center of your art should be hung 57 inches from the floor. 57 inches, that's the average sight line for a human being.
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1: Okay, so my wife, Connie, is convinced that my hearing is going. So she handed me this piece of intel from her Intelligence for Your Health radio show. Ready? These are three foods that experts say will protect your hearing. Number one is sweet potatoes. Their beta-carotene content, which most orange-fleshed foods have, scientists say is linked to a lower risk of hearing loss. Sweet potatoes, number one. Also great for our hearing is spinach. Spinach is a really good source of iron, which can reduce the risk of hearing loss. And then almonds. The hearing loss caused by loud noises is counteracted by the magnesium found in almonds. Those better hearing foods again, almonds, spinach, and sweet potatoes. And that's Intelligence for Your Health. I love that show.
2: What?
1: I gotta go. I think I hear my wife calling.
3: 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Intelligence for Your Life.
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1: John Tesh, Gib Gerard, here's some more science for you, for your memory. We're here to tell you, it turns out we can use our eye movements to improve our memory when we're trying to recall information. Here's what you do, and folks, you can do this unless you're driving. Shift your eyes from side to side for 30 seconds. Left, right, left, right. Do that for 30 seconds. Shift your eyes from side to side. Here's the data on this. A study from Manchester Metropolitan University found that horizontal eye movements will improve your recall by more than 25%. That side-to-side motion helps engage both hemispheres of the brain.
2: There's therapy that is based on this. It's called EMDR. It's where you process trauma while moving your eyes from side to side for this exact reason. You engage more of your brain. Look, so many of us in our lives, we live in these very narrow lanes, and our brain only uses what it needs to. Our brain is always going to find the most efficient route, so right. We're always going to live using the least amount of our brains possible. The things that half of the stuff we talk about being good for your brain on this show are just about exactly this. The more of your brain you can engage minute to minute, the better off you're going to be, the healthier you're going to be, the more imprinted the memories will become, all of those things that we're talking about. And that's all this is. You move your eye from side to side, you're engaging more of your brain, more of your hemispheres, both of your hemispheres, and then all of a sudden, you know, you're able to think better and memorize better.
1: Yeah. Again, you shift your eyes from side to side for 30 seconds.
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10: River City's weather.
11: Here's a look at your forecast. Sunshine mixed with clouds at times this afternoon, with daytime highs approaching 77. South winds 5 to 10 miles per hour. Partly cloudy skies tonight. Lows dip down to about 54. Mainly cloudy skies expected tomorrow. High temperatures reach up to 80. And that's your updated forecast. I'm meteorologist Paul Trombley. Get the latest weather updates online at minnesotadailyweather.com. Currently, it's 72 degrees.
12: Get it, sir! Guys, let's get the music back up. Come on!
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1: My name is John Tesh. Welcome to Intelligence for Your Life. And did you know that risky behavior can be contagious? This is from a new study we found for you. In other words, when your parents asked if your friends jumped off a bridge, would you do it too? The correct answer is yes. The study from Caltech found that after observing other people engage in risky behavior, people are more likely to take risks of their own. The experts say risk-taking can be, quote, behaviorally contagious based on how close we are physically to other risk-takers.
2: Intelligence for Your Life.
1: Up next from our relationship files, I will share the signs that you're with the person you should marry.
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1: All right, important piece from our dating and relationship files. I hold in my hand the signs that you are right now with the person you should marry. Again, this is according to a poll of relationship experts. Number one, they brag about you a lot. If you get a promotion at work or even just win concert tickets, they can't resist telling everybody you hang out with. They're your biggest fan, or maybe a close second to your mom. And UCLA research shows couples who are happy for each other's successes are much more likely to stay together and have higher relationship satisfaction. Number two, they make sacrifices for you, and you do the same for them. He'll move cities with you if you get a new job or to be near your family. Number three, you share the same values. You know you both want kids and expect to split the child care equally, or you both want to buy a house and move to the suburbs in 5 years. Basically, Utah State University found couples who were on the same page when it came to the big stuff had higher relationship satisfaction. And number four, the last sign you found the person you should be with forever, they do little things for you. They open doors for you. They DVR your favorite TV show. A study from the University of Michigan found that couples who reported the most frequent small acts of kindness tended to be the happiest.
2: Intelligence for your life.
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1: Coming up, you can predict the odds of suffering everything from a migraine to a stroke to an early death in less time than it took for me to finish this sentence. I'm going to share the simple test recommended by the American Academy of Neurology that you can do at home, and I'll tell you what it reveals.
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1: 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But then, aren't we all? 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
1: From our health and wellness files, now here's an unusual way to get an instant health checkup. Just take a sniff. Here's what your sense of smell can reveal about your health. First, do you smell something that isn't really there, like the scent of garbage, even though you're nowhere near a dumpster? Or fish, even though nobody is cooking seafood? The American Academy of Neurology calls these olfactory hallucinations. They're important. They can be an early sign of anything from a migraine to a seizure to a brain tumor. And then, according to a study from Harvard Medical School, a poor sense of smell is one of the earliest symptoms of Alzheimer's. We've reported on this before. It's because when Alzheimer's disease begins to do its damage, the olfactory bulb is one of the first structures affected. One common sign that somebody is losing their sense of smell is if they try boosting the flavor of food by adding a lot more salt or sugar. And then always call your doctor right away if you notice significant changes in your sense of smell. So, for example, last year, you could easily detect the scents of oranges, roses, and peppermint, but now you can barely tell when those scents are right under your nose.
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1: Time for more random facts here on the John Tesh Radio Show. Conversation starters. First, 6% of people say they've broken up with somebody because of a social media post. Men say they're 75% more likely to get angry while watching sports than women. A recent study revealed that 7% of people buy more junk food when they bring their own bags to the store. I had no idea. And one more thing. The average person, the average one of us, spends more than $200 a year just to make their home smell good. It's intelligence for your life.
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1: Important piece from our health and wellness files. You may want to hit record on your phone during your next doctor's appointment. I always do it because I have a lot of doctor's appointments. According to the Journal of the Royal Society of Medicine, patients immediately forget 40 to a full 80% of what their doctor told them. And half of all patients discharged from a hospital forget what they're supposed to do for aftercare. Guilty. Which means patients made mistakes with medications and often end up back in the hospital. That's why a lot of hospitals now have what they call an electronic discharge system. It involves nurses making audio recordings for patients with the do's and don'ts of aftercare. But until more medical facilities implement these electronic patient care systems, we want you to go ahead and make your own by hitting record on your cell phone.
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1: So, Gip, did your mom or grandma ever tell you to wear nice underwear every day just in case you...
2: Yeah, just in case you got in an accident.
1: Right,
2: yeah.
1: Right. I thought it was just back in the 50s.
2: Everybody.
1: So now there's another reason to wear nice underwear. It's good for your mental health. Carolyn Mayer, behavioral psychologist, she says wearing something that makes you feel good, even your underwear, can make you feel and appear more confident, and that makes you stand tall and speak differently. So it used to be have a clean pair of underwear on.
2: Right.
1: But we don't wear underwear 2 days in a row now, so.
2: It's a different world, first of all.
1: So it has to be something that's not torn, that's fashionable.
2: Yeah. So that's the other thing. Like, also, about 20 years ago, it became very fashionable for people to be able to see your underwear underneath the pants you were wearing. Like, that became the cool thing, to have your underwear peeking out.
1: Yeah,
2: that that has gone, rightfully so, that has kind of gone away. But the bottom line is, you want to feel... It's that confidence thing. It's that, I got a little secret. I'm wearing my lucky underwear today. And it doesn't matter if it's lucky. It doesn't matter if it actually has any kind of luck. If it is the nicest pair of underwear ever, or just, you know, a pair of underwear that means something to you. It's about the mental confidence. I got it. I got on my lucky purple underwear. That's it.
1: And even if it's a pair of Depends, you're like, hey, I'm waterproof right now. I'm sorry.
3: IFYL. Intelligence for your life.
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12: Here's a look at your forecast. Sunshine mixed with clouds at times this afternoon, with daytime highs approaching 77. South winds 5 to 10 miles per hour. Lows level off around 55 tonight, mainly cloudy skies. Daytime highs approaching 79 tomorrow, a blend of clouds and sun. And that's your updated forecast. I'm meteorologist Paul Trombley. Get the latest weather updates online at minnesotadailyweather.com. Right now, 73.
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3: I'm Daria Albinger. Fed Chair Kevin Warsh says the central bank must do something about inflation.
4: Price stability is not self-executing, nor is inflation necessarily mean reverting. It's the Fed's job to deliver stable prices. No excuses.
3: He told the Fed's annual conference in Jackson Hole, Wyoming, that might mean an interest rate hike. President Trump honoring the Artemis II crew in a visit to the Johnson Space Center in Houston.
5: By embracing competition in the private sector, we freed up NASA to focus on what it does best, leading the cutting edge of exploration and human space flight.
3: He's given the crew the Congressional Space Medal of Honor. NASA is preparing another Artemis mission for next year. America's listening to Fox News.
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11: Here's a look at your forecast. Sunshine mixed with clouds at times this afternoon, with daytime highs approaching 77. Winds out of the south, 5 to 10 miles per hour. 55 tonight, mainly cloudy skies. A blend of clouds and sun tomorrow, high of 80. And that's your updated forecast. I'm meteorologist Paul Trombley. Get the latest weather updates online at minnesotadailyweather.com. Right now, 72.
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9: Here's a look at your forecast. Sunshine mixed with clouds at times this afternoon, with daytime highs approaching 77. Winds out of the south, 5 to 10 miles per hour. 55 tonight, mainly cloudy skies. A blend of clouds and sun tomorrow, high of 80. And that's your updated forecast. I'm meteorologist Paul Trombley. Get the latest weather updates online at minnesotadailyweather.com. Right now, 72.
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12: Here's a look at your forecast. Sunshine mixed with clouds at times this afternoon, with daytime highs approaching 77. Winds out of the south, 5 to 10 miles per hour. 55 tonight, mainly cloudy skies. A blend of clouds and sun tomorrow, high of 80. And that's your updated forecast. I'm meteorologist Paul Frombly. Get the latest weather updates online at minnesotadailyweather.com. Right now, 72.
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0: John Saucier, hearing from Federal Reserve Chairman Kevin Warsh, delivering the keynote address to the central bank's annual symposium in Jackson Hole, Wyoming. And in the speech, Warsh noted the Fed would continue aiming for its 2% inflation target.
1: Price stability is not self-executing, nor is inflation necessarily mean reverting. It's the Fed's job to deliver stable prices. No excuses.
0: Investors wonder if that might mean an interest rate hike later this year. President Trump honoring the Artemis II crew, the Congressional Space Medal of Honor at the Johnson Space Center in Houston.
2: These astronauts did not do it alone. I want to salute all of the engineers and scientists, launch and landing specialists, everyone at NASA who helped make this mission a great success.
0: And NASA not stopping yet. They are preparing a third Artemis mission that is set to launch next year. America's listening to Fox News. We'll be right back.

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2: Here's the latest from MinnesotaDailyNews.com. The USDA has declared Coochie-Ching County and its contiguous counties, including Beltrami, Itasca, Lake of the Woods, and St. Louis, as disaster areas due to recent drought. Farmers there may be potentially eligible for FSA disaster loans, as well as our disaster recovery loans. Faribault County and its contiguous counties, Blue Earth, Freeborn, Martin, and Waseca, have also received this disaster designation due to excessive rain and related weather. So is Stevens County and its contiguous counties, Big Stone, Douglas, Grant, Pope, Swift, and Traverse. The Disaster Recovery Loan Program funds are available to farmers for expenses not covered by insurance, including a replacement of flocks or livestock, building improvements, or to cover the loss of revenue when the replacement improvements or revenue loss is due to the confirmed presence of one of the three animal diseases. Eligible farmers will work with their local lender to secure the loans from the RFA. In state news, Republican gubernatorial nominee Lisa Damith, who was in Bemidji last week, aims to save $1 billion across state agencies if elected, part of her affordability agenda for Minnesotans. She emphasizes reducing fraud in social safety net programs as a way to lower taxes and costs for families. Damuth's plan includes lowering the income tax for low earners, eliminating the state tax on Social Security, and capping car tab fees at $99. However, she does not directly criticize the Trump administration's trade war with Canada, which is raising costs for residents. And the Red Cross and Hello Kitty and Friends are teaming up in September to encourage blood and platelet donations. From September 1st to the 20th, donors will receive a special Red Cross Hello Kitty plush clip and sticker pack as a thank you gift while supplies last. The blood supply is improving but remains vulnerable as seasonal factors may affect donation rates. For more information, visit redcrossblood.org/HelloKitty. In sports, J.J. McCarthy may move from competing for the starting quarterback position to being the third-string quarterback for the Vikings. After a mixed performance in a preseason game and suffering an injury, it appears likely he will not be a starter. A Vikings insider noted that veteran Carson Wentz is expected to be Kyler Murray's backup once the season starts in a few weeks. 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
3: River City's weather. Here's a look at your forecast. 55 tonight under mainly cloudy skies. Southeast winds 5 to 10 miles per hour. Highs level off around 80 tomorrow. Sunshine mixed with clouds at times. Slight chance of thunderstorms tomorrow night. Lows around 59. Mainly cloudy skies expected. And that's your updated forecast. I'm meteorologist Paul Trombley. Get the latest weather updates online at MinnesotaDailyWeather.com. Currently, it's 72 degrees.
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6: River City's weather. Here's a look at your forecast. 55 tonight under mainly cloudy skies. Southeast winds 5 to 10 miles per hour. Highs level off around 80 tomorrow. Sunshine mixed with clouds at times. Slight chance of thunderstorms tomorrow night. Lows around 59. Mainly cloudy skies expected. And that's your updated forecast. I'm meteorologist Paul Trombley. Get the latest weather updates online at MinnesotaDailyWeather.com. Currently, it's 72 degrees.
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5: River City's weather.
6: Here's a look at your forecast. 55 tonight under mainly cloudy skies, southeast winds 5 to 10 miles per hour. Highs level off around 80 tomorrow. Sunshine mixed with clouds at times. Slight chance of thunderstorms tomorrow night. Lows around 59. Mainly cloudy skies expected. And that's your updated forecast. I'm meteorologist Paul Trombley. Get the latest weather updates online at minnesotadailyweather.com. Currently, it's 72 degrees.
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3: News. I'm Tom Rigotti. Jury deliberations will continue Monday in Lindsay Clancy's Massachusetts triple murder trial. Fox's Kristen Goodwin reports.
4: Nine women and three men will determine whether Lindsay Clancy is guilty of three counts of first-degree murder. The 36-year-old former labor nurse admits to strangling her three young children, ages 5, 3, and 8 months old, in 2023, before throwing herself from a second-floor window in a suicide attempt.
3: Clancy has pleaded to not being criminally responsible. Some of the accusations against former Penn State assistant football coach Jerry Sandusky may soon be recanted. Fox's Tony Genualdo reports.
5: Eight young men testified back in 2012 about what happened to them as boys, but a man identified in court records as RR said he was coached extensively by authorities.
3: The Pennsylvania Attorney General's office calls the recantation highly suspect. 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
2: 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The USDA has declared Coochie-Ching County and its contiguous counties, including Beltrami, Itasca, Lake of the Woods, and St. Louis, as disaster areas due to recent drought. Farmers there may be potentially eligible for FSA disaster loans, as well as our disaster recovery loans. Faribault County and its contiguous counties, Blue Earth, Freeborn, Martin, and Waseca, have also received this disaster designation due to excessive rain and related weather. So is Stevens County and its contiguous counties, Big Stone, Douglas, Grant, Pope, Swift, and Traverse. The disaster recovery loan program funds are available to farmers for expenses not covered by insurance, including a replacement of flocks or livestock, building improvements, or to cover the loss of revenue when the replacement improvements or revenue loss is due to the confirmed presence of one of the three animal diseases. Eligible farmers will work with their local lender to secure the loans from the RFA. In state news, Republican gubernatorial nominee Lisa Damuth, who was in Bemidji last week, aims to save $1 billion across state agencies if elected, part of her affordability agenda for Minnesotans. She emphasizes reducing fraud in social safety net programs as a way to lower taxes and costs for families. Damuth's plan includes lowering the income tax for low earners, eliminating the state tax on Social Security, and capping car tab fees at $99. However, she does not directly criticize the Trump administration's trade war with Canada, which is raising costs for residents. And the Red Cross and Hello Kitty and Friends are teaming up in September to encourage blood and platelet donations. From September 1st to the 20th, donors will receive a special Red Cross Hello Kitty plush clip and sticker pack as a thank you gift while supplies last. The blood supply is improving but remains vulnerable as seasonal factors may affect donation rates. For more information, visit redcrossblood.org/hellokitty. In sports, J.J. McCarthy may move from competing for the starting quarterback position to being the third-string quarterback for the Vikings. After a mixed performance in a preseason game and suffering an injury, it appears likely he will not be a starter. A Vikings insider noted that veteran Carson Wentz is expected to be Kyler Murray's backup once the season starts in a few weeks. 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
3: River City's weather. Here's a look at your forecast. 55 tonight under mainly cloudy skies, southeast winds 5 to 10 miles per hour. Highs level off around 80 tomorrow. Sunshine mixed with clouds at times. Slight chance of thunderstorms tomorrow night. Lows around 59. Mainly cloudy skies expected. And that's your updated forecast. I'm meteorologist Paul Trombley. Get the latest weather updates online at MinnesotaDailyWeather.com. Currently, it's 72 degrees.
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7: Here's a look at your forecast. 55 tonight under mainly cloudy skies. Southeast winds 5 to 10 miles per hour. Highs level off around 80 tomorrow. Sunshine mixed with clouds at times. Slight chance of thunderstorms tomorrow night. Lows around 59. Mainly cloudy skies expected. And that's your updated forecast. I'm meteorologist Paul Frombly. Get the latest weather updates online at MinnesotaDailyWeather.com. Currently, it's 72 degrees.
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8: River City's weather. Here's a look at your forecast. 55 tonight under mainly cloudy skies. Southeast winds 5 to 10 miles per hour. Highs level off around 80 tomorrow. Sunshine mixed with clouds at times. Slight chance of thunderstorms tomorrow night. Lows around 59. Mainly cloudy skies expected. And that's your updated forecast. I'm meteorologist Paul Trombley. Get the latest weather updates online at minnesotadailyweather.com. Currently, it's 72 degrees.
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0: under mainly cloudy skies, southeast winds 5 to 10 miles per hour. Highs level off around 80 tomorrow. Sunshine mixed with clouds at times. Slight chance of thunderstorms tomorrow night. Lows around 59. Mainly cloudy skies expected. And that's your updated forecast. I'm meteorologist Paul Frombly. Get the latest weather updates online at minnesotadailyweather.com. Currently 71.
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4: Here's a look at your forecast. 55 tonight under mainly cloudy skies. Southeast winds 5 to 10 miles per hour. Highs level off around 80 tomorrow. Sunshine mixed with clouds at times. Slight chance of thunderstorms tomorrow night. Lows around 59. Mainly cloudy skies expected. And that's your updated forecast. I'm meteorologist Paul Trombley. Get the latest weather updates online at minnesotadailyweather.com. Currently 71.
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